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We hope that you will find the next hour inspiring and informing. Today, we present you with some outstanding contributions from the Zoroastrian religion. We open with the Yata Huvedu prayer, which is chanted to invoke God's blessing at the beginning of any important work.

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1: Teach me to pray, Ahura Mazda. Prayer transforms my inner life, Ahura Mazda. It creates me anew. I rise from my prayer refreshed and strong, active in body and agile of mind, enlivened of heart and quickened in spirit. I rise a better man with a radiant countenance, purified thought, tranquil mind, clear heart and a buoyant spirit. 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Let me not pray amiss, and let me not say my prayer perfunctorily. I cannot pray amid the distractions of my mind. Help me to control my mind and bring it back from aimless wanderings, and recall it in thy presence and concentrate on thee. Give me strength to pray with a single and undivided mind. Incline thy ear unto me, Ahura Mazda, when I pray. 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I will pray with devotion, swelling from my heart to my lips. My lips will speak the language of my heart and express with my tongue what is hidden in my heart. My heart and soul go out to thee in prayer. I shall not neglect my prayers, for it starves my higher nature and spells my spiritual impoverishment. I will begin and end my day with prayer and with devotion behind my prayer. I will pray with a resolve to lead a righteous and Zoroastrian life, Ahura Mazda.
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2: The Kushti prayers, the Kushti ritual, which is the basic purification ritual. This ritual is part of the initiation ritual, which is called the Navjot ceremony or the Sedre Pushi. By saying these prayers in a ritual way, you make yourself receptive to receive the intuition from God.

The first prayer in this ritual is Kenna Mazda, which is also a part of Gathas. Gathas are the holy songs of Zoroastrian religion sung by Prophet Zarathustra himself. The language in the Gathas, the Avestan language, the language that is used in the Gathas is very similar to the language, Sanskrit language used in Rigveda. The first prayer, Kemna Mazda, Zarathustra prays to Mazda, asking for his help to remove the ignorance from people's mind so that they would be able to accept and receive this wonderful message, the universal message of humanity in the name of Zarathustrian religion. So here he prays with his hands lifted up to Mazda Ahura, and the prayer is,

The next prayer is the Hormuz Dekodai, and the significance of this prayer is removing evil. But where are we removing this evil from? We are removing this evil from our own mind, from our own thoughts, and thus purifying ourselves. This ritual begins with physically washing your hands, face and feet, and whilst chanting and reciting these prayers and performing the Kusti ritual, which is tying of the sacred thread 3 times round your waist, reminding the Zoroastrian to perform the righteous acts of good thoughts, good words and good deeds in all the time in their lives. Here is the Hormuz Dekodai prayer.

The third prayer in this sequence is the Jasme Avange prayer. This is recited after reciting two Yathahu Vedyos and one Ashimvahu. This is the time when two knots are tied, reminding a Zoroastrian to perform good actions all the time. The Jasme Avange prayer is kind of a promise to tread the path of Zoroastrianism, as also it's a conclusion prayer for the initiation. The prayer is Jasame Avange Master, which literally means, come to my help, O Master.

0: In this prayer you heard Homatanam, Hoktanam, Huvarashtanam. These are the three foundation principles of the Zoroastrian religion. It literally means good thoughts, good words, and good deeds. And all the Zoroastrian prayers end with a Shimvahu prayer, reminding a Zoroastrian to perform selfless service, that is, doing righteousness for the sake of righteousness, doing good things in life for the sake of goodness. And that is the true happiness. Ushtate, may happiness be to you.
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1: The Family Prayer. Our fathers have worshipped thee, Ahura Mazda, in this house, and we worship thee now, and we will worship thee as our strength holds out, O Father Eternal. Unto thee we raise our hearts in praise and adoration, Ahura Mazda. Our devotion for thee animates our hearts. We will open our hearts every morn unto thee when the radiant sun shows his shining face and sheds his light upon our house. Lend thy kindly ear to our daily prayer. In this house may life throb with health and happiness, prosperity, concord, contentment, humility, devotion, piety, purity, truth, and righteousness. Give us a long life and a useful life. Help us to diffuse cheer and joy and hope among the young and the old in our house. May the Farvashis of the righteous keep their nightly vigil over our house. May they enter our house attended by blessings, as wide as the earth, as long as the river, and as high as the sun. May the Amesha Spentas and the Yazatas bless our family with their august presence. And may Thou, above all, be with us and near us by night, and we will raise our hands and bend our knees and bow our heads to offer Thee prayer of gratitude and worship Thee in the citadel of our hearts. Open our eyes to our daily duties and help us in their loyal performance. Fill our minds with thy thoughts and thy ideals. Elevate our ideals. Help us to live up to them and lead us from day unto day to be near their realization, O thy divine householder.

That brings us to the end of this edition of Moments of Oneness. We will be back tomorrow at the same time and hope you will join us for an enlightening collection from another world faith.

Om Shri Sai Ram, humble pranams at the lotus feet of Bhagwan Baba. 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

Sairam, dear listeners. Bhagwan Baba says that today our prayers and various forms of worship, meditation, bhajans are all full of selfishness. They are narrow, petty, and are undertaken for our own selfish needs and interest. But it should not be so. He lovingly explains further on how our prayers and worship should be. Let us now listen to a divine discourse delivered in Mumbai on the 26th of January 1986.

0: Sidearm, dear listeners, you just heard the Divine Discourse delivered by Bhagwan Baba in Mumbai on the 26th of January 1986. Bhagwan Baba said that today our prayers, worship, meditation and bhajans are all full of selfishness. They are narrow, petty and are undertaken for our own selfish needs and interest. But it should not be so. They should be broadened and shared with others. We must broaden our outlook and let our love spring out and divinity spread out. Only then the fragrance of love will spread all around the world. Thank you and Sai Ram.
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3: Dear listeners, Sai Ram from Prashanti Nilayam, the most happening place on the planet, and welcome to Outside, Inside, Deep Inside. In this segment, we continue the series Gems of Sanatana Sarathi. We go back to the lovely volumes of this heavenly journal that has been carrying the stories, the glories and the message of Bhagwan from 1958. I turn the pages and I am in the September 1973 issue of Sanatana Sarathi. There is an exhilarating article called The Call. It's written by Jyotika Roy of Kolkata. Who is she? What is the call she experienced? And what is our takeaway? She says joy and sorrow are the two streams that join to form the river of human life. Overcoming numerous obstructions and causing prosperity and adversity alternately to everyone in this world. Our river of life flows along, and our river flows along till it merges in the sea. The aim of this torrential river is to attain the calm of the sea, just like the goal of man is to attain supreme bliss and peace. And how do you attain, and what is our takeaway? She says joy and sorrow are the two streams of the river of human life. Overcoming numerous obstructions and causality and adversity alternately to everyone in this world. Our river of life

is, and how do you attain this supreme bliss and peace? Only when you lose yourself in the bliss and in the presence, in the peace of the Supreme One. That is the most intriguing part of this journey. As long as we are in this world, there will be joy and sorrow. There will be adversity, prosperity. There will be triumphs. There will be trauma. And the only way this can be stopped is when the river joins the sea. Only when you lose your individuality. Only when you become one with the source of your being. And in fact, that is the goal. When we are saying that we want peace, we want bliss, what we are saying is, we want to go back to our source. What we are saying is, we want to go back to where we came from. We want to go back to that bliss and that peace from which we emerged. We want to become one with that supreme peace, supreme bliss. That is the supreme consciousness. And she says that my life has flowed through joys and sorrows of good fortune. Some of them which really rarely come to people. I have had that kind of opportunity, that kind of joys. At the same time, I have had tragedies also. But I have accepted everything with gratitude. There are moments in my life which I have treasured. I have treasured them very gladly. And there are moments in my life which have troubled me a lot. I have accepted them too. But then she says, what I am now about to tell you is definitely the greatest, the most beatific and the happiest moment of my life. It is beyond my wildest dream. This is my story that I am going to tell you now. It happened on the October of 1972, October 5th to be precise, at about 10 in the morning. Nilu, a brother of mine, showed me the telegram and said, Sri Satya Sai Baba has asked you to reach Prashanthi Nilayam and sing bhajans. And Jyotika says, my first reaction was negative. I had heard about Baba, but I knew nothing more about him. And so I was not enthused at all to accept this engagement. In fact, I pleaded that I should be excused of this travel and this program. But Nilu was not a person to take a refusal from me. She says, this brother went on to say, you do not realize what a fortune this is for you. Baba has himself caused this telegram to be sent. I cannot let you off. You have to come. Because you don't know what you are going to miss if you lose this chance. This is what Nilu told Jyotika Roy. And she says, I had to ultimately give in. For those who are not familiar with who is Jyotika Roy, she was a classical and a devotional bhajan singer from India. She was awarded Padma Shri by the Government of India, which is the fourth highest civilian award in India. In 1972, the Government of India decorated her with this title. She has sung in more than 200 Hindi films, in more than 100 Bengali films, and she has sung Rabindra Sangeet, she has sung many popular and modern songs. So many of her tracks are heard even now, they are eternal melodies. She started singing at a very early age. She recorded her first album when she was 12 years old in 1932. And after that she sang under many music directors. Her mentor was Qazi Nazrul Aslam. And she worked under the Bengali music director Kamal Das Gupta. Mahatma Gandhiji and Jawaharlal Nehruji adored her singing and they really admired her personality. She lived up to the ripe age of 93 years and she left the mortal coil on the 5th of February 2014. She was born on 20th April 1920. So, this is the background of Jyotika Roy.

And in 1972, she gets this message that she should come to Prashanthi Nilayam. Incidentally, as I mentioned, it was in the year 1972 that she was awarded Padma Shri, one of the highest civilian awards of Bharat. So Neelu did not allow Jyotika Roy to refuse, and that is how they decided to leave for Prashanthi Nilayam. 12th October was the day when they were supposed to start their journey to Puttaparthi. Sukumar Mitra and his wife Pansy were family friends of Jyotika Roy for very long, and they wanted Jyotika Roy to see them before she leaves for Puttaparthi. Pansy was ill for a very long time, and they had known Baba, they had heard about Baba, and they requested Jyotika to carry a letter to Bhagwan. They put that letter in Jyotika's hand and they said, "Sister Jyotika, you are going to Baba. Do you know anything about him? Have you read any book about him? Have you seen any picture of him?" And then they said, "Do you want to see a picture of Baba?" And Jyotika said, "Well, if you have a picture, yes, you can show me a picture. Frankly, I have no information about Baba. I know nothing about him. And it's very strange that I'm going to him without knowing anything about him or without having seen him even once. I have no idea who he is, what he is, but I am making this journey. So if you can show me a picture, yes, that will be very nice." So Sukumar Babu handed Jyotika a picture of Bhagwan. And Jyotika says, "I looked at that picture of Baba and I was filled with the rapture of delight. I can't explain why. The moment I saw that picture of Baba, I was just filled with joy. I saw living Krishna smiling and blessing. When I was seeing that picture, I was not looking at Baba, I was looking at Krishna. And I was seeing Krishna smiling at me. I was seeing Krishna blessing me. And I forgot how long I was in that state. I was in that state of euphoria, looking at Krishna blessing me when I saw that picture of Baba." And after some time, when she returned to her normal consciousness, Jyotika turned to Pansy, her friend, and said, "Wow, I'm so glad I saw this picture. It was such a great chance for me that I could see this picture." And Jyotika says, from that moment onwards, the yearning to be with Baba, the yearning to see Baba started. Now I could not wait to have a darshan of Baba. With joy, with fervor, I was longing for the moment when I can see him and when I can sing bhajans to Baba with all my heart. And that is how Jyotika and her brother Kalipada arrived at Bengaluru in the afternoon at 4:30 at Bengaluru on the 12th of October. They took the flight from Kolkata. And she says, "There were two people from Prashanthi Nilayam who were there at the airport to receive us. They met us with a car, and this long drive from Bengaluru to Puttaparthi was a drive filled with the exquisite experience of natural beauty, the range of hills in the distance, the green fields below, the row of green trees, the lakes filled to the brim by rivulets. All of these captivated my heart." We are talking about the Bengaluru of 1972. Bengaluru was then called the Garden City. And today, Puttaparthi is full of what she describes: the range of hills, the row of green trees, and you have Chitravati, and you have the green fields. That is what Puttaparthi is today. But that is how Puttaparthi welcomes everyone who comes to this divine hamlet. So she says, "We passed through tiny hamlets off and on, and we were importuned to take a cup of tea when we had traveled a few miles. So we realized later that the devotee who pressed us to drink it was conferring a great benefit on us, because some part of the journey was difficult. It was getting dark and the roads were not so good." We are talking about, as I said, the early 70s, so you didn't have great roads then. So there were roads which were filled with pits, and now we are being engulfed in darkness. So the journey was very welcoming, and later on,
a little difficult with the roads not being all that great, but by the time we reached Prashantilayam, we drove into Prashantilayam, it was nearly 8 in the evening. And as soon as we came to Prashantilayam, there were volunteers who rushed towards us and they said, Baba has already announced your name. Come and have darshan right now. So they are just coming into Prashantilayam and there are all these Sevadal volunteers who are eagerly waiting to receive them. And they are saying, Swami has already announced your name. You please come. You come and have darshan. And Jyotika says that they refused to understand that I was tired after a long travel and that I have not had any session with any supporting musician. So I don't know what I'm going to perform, what I'm going to do. But she had no time to think because the volunteers were there waiting. And so Jyotika and her brother, they got down from the car and they followed the volunteers. And Swami was there on the stairs at the back of the vast auditorium, which was jam-packed with devotees. She says, Swami was there. It was such a big auditorium, the Purnachandra auditorium. It was jam-packed with devotees. And she says, the moment Swami saw me, Swami burst into joy and Swami called out, Jyotika Roy, Jyotika Roy. And Jyotika Roy, she was stunned. She went and she fell at the feet of Bhagwan. She said, I just went and bowed down at his feet. And Swami said, go in, go in. And Jyotika says, my brother also offered his salutations to Bhagwan. And Swami so gently, so lovingly touched us on the neck, on our back. And Swami asked both of us to go in. And she says, a strange feeling possessed me. The fatigue and all the tiredness of the journey, everything vanished in a moment. I just felt that I could sing without any difficulty. She had no idea that as soon as she lands, she was supposed to be singing on the stage. She says that there was Pratima Banerjee and there was Supriti Ghosh who were already there. And both of them were again very popular singers from West Bengal. Pratima Banerjee was born as Pratima Chatterjee. She was also called Pratima Chattopadhyay and she was someone who had sung numerous songs in popular Bengali language movies and as well as in non-film songs as well, especially during the 1940s, 50s, 60s, 70s. So she was again a very popular singer from West Bengal. And Supriti Ghosh was another acclaimed singer from again from West Bengal. She had started singing from age 11 and she had performed Rabindra Sangeet for the first time in radio at that age. Both of them were very popular in West Bengal in that era, in the era of 1960s and 70s. And Jyotika Roy sees that these two singers of our own generation, they are already on the stage and she was very surprised. She had no idea that, you know, there are also so many other singers and there was such a big program going on, there was a performance going on. And that's when Jyotika Roy realized that she was supposed to sing after Pratima Banerjee and she was waiting. And then within minutes, somebody came to Jyotika Roy and informed her that she doesn't have to sing that same day, that she would be singing later, she would be singing in the subsequent days. And that was a very big relief for Jyotika Roy. And she says, we were watching the morning festivities on the 16th. Most likely this was the Dasara celebration. This was the October. And we know that in Dasara, we always have the Veda Purusha Sapta Gyana Yajna. So where the Yajna would happen during the day, but in the evening there would be cultural programs. And every day there would be program where renowned musicians would perform and Swami would also give a divine discourse. So she stayed on in Prashantinilayam. So on the 16th, she says, I was watching all the morning festivities and Swami came to me and Swami said, you sing today. So Swami had earmarked the 16th of October for her to perform. And she says, during the noon hours, when I was trying to rest a little, A.K. Dutt came to my room and he said, there are two saris which Swami has sent for you with his blessings. You can wear these saris and come for the bhajan. And looking at those saris, Jyotika Roy told Mr. Dutt that, okay, but
she said, these saris have borders and I don't wear this kind of saris. Okay, what I can do is I can only wrap one around like a shawl. I can do that and I can come when I come to perform. But Mr. Dutt said, no, it will be nice if you wear the sari because Baba has sent the sari for you. And Jyotika Roy did not know what to say. She did not know how to come out of that difficulty. Her mind was confused because she was thinking, you know, whether she'll be able to sing her best if she was not comfortable with what she was wearing, because she would generally not wear that kind of saris. So that's the reason why she thought she will just wrap the sari like a shawl. And all these thoughts were going on in her head. And just then, Mr. Dutt again came running in and said, see, Baba, who dwells in our hearts, has sent you these white silks. These are borderless. So it was almost as if everything that was happening there, Swami, the invisible Swami, the Antaryami Swami, was constantly monitoring. And the moment Bhagwan felt that she was not comfortable with wearing the saris with borders, Swami immediately sent one more. And Swami gave instructions to Mr. Dutt to give this particular sari, and this was white. It's a white silk sari, and this did not have border. And when Jyotika Roy looked at that sari, she says that I started breathing normally. I was very happy. And then she started proceeding to the auditorium at 8 p.m. And she says, as I tuned my instruments, Swami came towards me. And she says, I bowed down in front of Bhagwan. And Swami said, let that tempo be quick. Sing high. Sing with fervor. So Swami gave her a direction that you can sing fast and you can sing high and sing with a lot of energy. And she says, I began my bhajan session. There were thousands in the auditorium. What was most stunning is how everyone was listening with a rapt attention. Even though there were thousands, there was not a sound, not a stir. As I started singing, music filled the air. And nowhere before my songs had been received so well. Nowhere I had sung to such an audience. Everyone was listening with such rapt attention. And I can tell you, this was because of Baba's grace. This was only because of Swami's grace. And this filled me with so much joy. And she says, I continue to sing uninterruptedly. And I continued to sing for a long time. I thought I should end. And when I thought that maybe I have sung for a very long time and I should end, and that's why I started a Meera Bhajan. When the last notes of that Meera Bhajan faded out, and I turned to Bhagwan as if to ask Swami, now should I conclude? And then Swami just pointed a finger at me, and then Swami said, no, you must sing one more Bhajan. And she says, I sang another Bhajan. And the meaning of that bhajan was, Bhagwan is my name. Some call me Ram, some call me Shyam. And she started singing this bhajan. And Swami sat next to the tabla player. And Swami was swaying with supreme joy. And as she finished this song, she ventured to suggest to Swami if now she should conclude. And again, to her surprise, Swami pointed the finger at her. And Swami said, no, sing one more bhajan. Sing one more bhajan. And now Jyotika Roy did not know which song to select. And somehow, one bhajan came to her mind, a Meera bhajan, where Meera says, O Lord, give me your vision. I cannot live without you. Please give me your vision. Give me your darshan. And she launched into this Meera bhajan. And she says, as I started singing this bhajan, Swami was absolutely lost in delight. And she says, I was also really transported into a different world. I was experiencing a joy that I had never experienced before. I had never witnessed such a blissful scene in my life. And when that song ended, I was as if in a trance. The notes of that song just floated away into the distance. I didn't know when I had concluded that song.
And then suddenly I heard Baba's tinkling voice, "Jyotika Roy, Jyotika Roy." And she went near Bhagwan and she stood in silence. And she says, "Swami addressed me in Hindi." And Swami said, "See, today is Navaratri. And I am so happy to hear your bhajan today." So on the Dasara day, Swami wanted Jyotika Roy to make her offering to Bhagwan. And as Swami said that, Swami turned his palm downward and started making rapid circular motions. And Jyotika Roy was astounded. She was wondering what was happening. What is it that Swami was doing? How was Swami going to bless her? And suddenly, Swami's circular motion stopped and Swami turned his palm upward and there was a beautiful gold locket with precious gems and there was an enameled picture of Bhagwan reclining on Ananta Shayana. Bhagwan, like Lord Vishnu, reclining on the majestic serpent Adishesha. It was a gold locket and there were precious gems. And Swami again told Jyotika Roy, "I'm very happy with you. I'm very happy to hear your bhajan. And here is the Navaratna, the 9-gemmed necklace for you." And Swami placed that beautiful Navaratna necklace on her outstretched hand. And Swami said, wear this necklace with all reverence. Swami put that necklace around her neck and Jyotika Roy prostrated before Bhagwan. And Swami asked her, "When are you leaving?" And she said, "Swami, you should tell me when I should leave." And Swami said, "Don't go tomorrow. You go on the 12th day. That is Dwadashi. You go on the Dwadashi day. Do not leave tomorrow." And Jyotika Roy said she was so happy because she could stay for 2 more days and she could witness all the festivities. And she was fortunate to witness the Abhishekam, which was performed on the Shirdi Baba statue, which happened on the Dasami day. And she could see Swami on the Jhula on the Ekadashi day. And she says that what a wonderful scene that was. When Swami was on the swing, it seemed to me that my Krishna was there swinging in Gokul Vrindavan. That is how I felt when I saw Swami on the beautiful swing. In fact, as soon as the Jhula ceremony was over, Swami sent word that Jyotika Roy and her brother should see him. And Swami gave them the coveted interview. And as they stood in the interview room, Swami came down the steps. And Swami noticed at once that the fan had not been switched on. The Swami came, Swami himself switched on the fan. And Jyotika Roy bowed down at Bhagwan's feet. Swami, like the beautiful, concerned host that he is, Swami asked if she was put to any difficulty, if her stay was comfortable, if there was any trouble with her food, with her stay, with her accommodation. And Jyotika said, "No, Swami, everything is fine. I am really filled with bliss. I can't even tell you how happy I am." And Swami just said, "Anandam, Anandam, Anandam." Again and again, Swami just was saying happiness, happy, happy, Ananda, Ananda. And then Swami again looked deep into Jyotika's eyes and Swami said, "You have everything within you. You have Ananda within you. You have joy within you. You have
love, you have service, you have renunciation, you have devotion. All of these beautiful qualities you have within you. But the thing is, you also have the habit of worrying. Why do you worry so much? Swami said, see, you have all these beautiful qualities within you, but you still worry. Why do you worry? And Jyotika Roy said, Swami, perhaps it is because I am in the worldly life. Swami said, No. Do not worry so much. I am there. I am always with you. I will appear before you. Whenever you need me, I will appear before you very often. There is nothing for you to fear. I am always with you. Don't fear. Nothing to worry. I am with you. This is the assurance Swami gave to Jyotika Roy. And she says, what can I say? Tears streamed down my cheeks. I felt my life was blessed. I felt that assurance that I received from Swami, that consolation, that benediction, that protection. There's nothing else that I needed for my life. Again, Swami waved his hand. And now, Swami created a silver image of Krishna on one side. It was a little silver image of Krishna on one side. And on the other side was Narayana. And Swami placed that on her hand. And Swami said, worship this. When she saw the picture of Swami for the first time, we saw how she felt it was Krishna looking at her and smiling at her and blessing her. And now Swami, before she leaves Puttaparthi, creates a silver image of Krishna. On one side is Krishna, on one side is Narayana. And when she received that from Swami, she told Bhagwan, Swami, when I saw your picture, I only saw living Krishna in it. And the moment she said that, Swami said, yes, yes, correct. I visited you then, Swami said. Swami saying, yes, I know. It was I who came to give you the darshan at that time when you were looking at my picture. I visited you then. It was as if whenever we are seeing any picture of Bhagwan, Swami is visiting us. Isn't it? Isn't it that profound? When she saw the picture of Swami, she felt it was Swami who was looking at her. And now Swami is telling, yes, I visited you when you were looking at my picture. And she had seen Swami as Krishna. And here is Swami giving her Krishna. And Swami did not stop his blessings with that. Swami created Vibhuti again for her. And Swami said, this is for your health. This is for your voice. Swami created Vibhuti for her brother also. And then Swami retired. And she says, as Swami vanished back into the mandir, I just was telling myself, oh my Lord, how much you have given me today. I can never ever forget this in the rest of my life or for lifetimes. I am returning today, but I am returning with supreme ananda. I am returning with supreme bliss. I am returning with supreme peace. Truly, I have no more worry. I have no fear. I have no sorrow. I have no misery. In the beginning of this article, she began by saying that life is full of sorrow and victory. Life is full of joy and happiness and sadness. But now she says, life is only ananda. All I have is ananda, ananda and ananda. That is all she was filled with. And that is how she was leaving
Puttaparthi when she left Prashanthi Nilayam on the 19th of October at 6 a.m. She says, "All along the way, my mind was only filled with those unforgettable memories that I had with Bhagwan. As I was looking out of the window and I was looking at the hilltops, I saw only Swami. When I was looking at the waters, I was seeing only Swami in the streams. When I was looking at the green fields, I was seeing Swami. When I was looking at the sky, I was seeing Swami. When I was looking in the air, I was seeing Swami. And I was seeing sometimes Swami with his hands raised. Sometimes I saw my Swami smiling. Sometimes I saw my Swami swinging in the jhula. When I saw him in the waters, when I saw Swami on the green firmament, I saw my Swami smiling at me. Sometimes I saw him discoursing to me. Sometimes I saw him singing to me sweetly. Wherever I looked, I was only seeing my Swami. I was lost. I was not in this world. I was in the world of Ananda. Swami has told me that I am with you. You are full of joy. You are full of love. You are full of peace. Don't worry." And that is how I was leaving Prashanthi Nilayam. She says, "I didn't even realize when we reached Bangalore. I can't describe my experience of seeing him. I can't ever tell you how it was when I was with him. Anyone who wants to experience Swami, they have to go to him. They have to visit Puttaparthi. They have to see him. They have to experience him for themselves. Nobody else can tell you how sweet, how blissful is nectar. Words can never ever describe. You have to put that nectar on your tongue to feel how rhapsodic that experience is." And Jyotika Roy from Kolkata said, "That is how it was for me when I saw Swami. It was just Anandam, Anandam, Anandam. Anandam Tava Darshanam." That's a very beautiful song which people sing whenever they describe how it was when they saw Swami. And Jyotika Roy was filled with this ananda when Bhagwan, in his infinite mercy, called her to him. And that is the year she received the highest civilian award, but that meant nothing. That was in comparison to what she experienced from Bhagwan. That was just another award. But the greatest reward she got was this ananda, this assurance, this experience, this oneness with peace, with joy, with ananda that she experienced in that year. And thanks to Professor Kasturi, who has documented this for us in these beautiful volumes of Sanatana Sarathi, the September 1973 issue. If you turn the pages, you will be filled with this ananda of Jyotika Roy. Anandam Tava Darshanam.

0: the same 1973 September issue of Sanatana Sarathi, there is a devotee by name Dat Pithe, talks about this bond, this relationship that we have with Bhagwan. He says it is an atmic relationship. And friend, Bhagwan himself says, Swami says, our relationship is not secular. It is not a trained relationship. It is an atmic relationship. It is a relationship of the soul. It is the attachment that Narayana has for Nara. It is the attachment that God has for man. The attachment that the ocean has for the stream. The attachment that the universal has for the particular. This is what Bhagwan says. And this devotee says, if you reflect on this statement that Swami made, how penetrating, how stimulating is this statement? What a vast treasure of meaning this statement conveys. It reveals to us a new dimension, because this is something that can wipe out frustrations of our day-to-day experiences. This is something that will enlighten us about what is our reality. This statement touches the very core of our being, and it shows us how immense is our being. It shows us our oneness with our true reality. And that's the reason why he says we have to meditate upon this statement when Swami says our attachment is the attachment that exists between the river and the sea, the universal and the particular. In the world, we come across so many personalities. We come across so many people with everything and with everything material or circumstantial. We form a relationship. There is some concernness or connectedness that gets established, and that is based on some conventional aspects or some trained aspects or some biases of our mind. When it comes to human beings, our relationships are based on our egos, based on our various vasanas, our various tendencies. For example, with relatives we have set notions of how we should deal with them, or how they must behave with us, or how they should not behave with us in our office or in our workplace. We have our own codes of behavior, we have our own expectations from our colleagues. In the armed forces, for instance, there are disciplines that people have to follow. There is a particular kind of behavior that is rigorously taught and that is established when you travel in a bus, for example. There are certain code of conduct that you have to follow when you are in society, when you are in a community, when you are in a crowded place. There is a particular way you need to behave. And there are different other circumstances. For example, when you are attending the funeral rites of a particular person, there is a particular way you have to behave. And there is a very different way you have to conduct yourself when you are at a marriage party. So all different situations of our life tell us how we have to behave. It all depends on the various kinds of relationships that we have with all kinds of people who are part of our life. And all these relationships, how much ever we try to learn about them, how much ever we try to correct and we try to act accordingly, there will always be something that people will feel we fell short of, or there will be something where we'll get frustrated. Sometimes there will be some ego clashes. Whatever be our choice of action, whatever be our choice of contention for a person, for a situation, there will always be something that is wanting. There, someone will say something was not okay. Someone will come and say something was not settled. Someone will say something was hollow. Someone will say something was not genuine. Someone will say something could have been better. For all these bewildering morass of relationships, no matter what we do, there will be something that is not okay. And this devotee says that is why Swami is lifting us into a new dimension of relationship. Swami is telling us about our atmic relationship. And this atmic relationship transcends all the normal realms of life, normal realms of worldly activity, because this relationship touches the very core of our beings. And when we look at life in this dimension, everyone is just a stream. Everyone is born out of that one ocean. Essentially, everyone has come from that one ocean, and everyone is heading towards that ocean. and that ocean is serene. That ocean is same. That ocean is calm. That ocean is quiet. That ocean is blissful. That ocean is unchanging. That ocean is undisturbing. That ocean is eternal. And that ocean is our oneness. That oneness is our destination. Mountains of words, mountains of practices, mountains of acts, pages and pages of scholarship, nothing can explain to us about this oneness. And Swami has told us about this oneness through this simple statement when Swami said, your relationship with me is atmic. It is beyond this body. It is beyond anything of this world. It has got nothing to do with your title, your name, your role in society, your role in the family, your role in a particular situation, your position, your wealth, nothing. Your relationship with me is like the relationship that the river has towards the sea. And that is the final destination for everyone. Very interestingly, Jyotika Roy, when she begins her article, she also says that all of us go through our life's streams. We go through joy, we go through sorrow. But ultimately, all of us realize that we are journeying towards that sea. We are journeying towards that supreme bliss. We are journeying towards that supreme ananda. That is our goal. That is our destination. That is when everything becomes one. That is when there will be no more sorrow, no more joy, no more these ups and downs. There will be unfiltered, unaltered, undisturbed, unceasing, everlasting peace. That is the destination of every person. And that is what Jyotika Roy experienced. And that is what this devotee Datta Pithe also reflects upon as he reads this Bhagwan's one statement where Swami says, our relationship is atmic. It has got nothing to do with this body. In the August 1973 issue, a devotee Jessica says, beloved Sai, I am nothing without thee, O Holy One. I am all because of thee. I am thou and art me. I am thine and thou art mine. I am because thou art. Beautiful archaic English, but all we are trying to say is, I am because you are there, Bhagavan. Whatever I am, it is because of thee. I am thou and art me. You are me and I am you. I am yours, I am thine. By thy grace, I live and move and I have my being in thee. All that I am, all that I have, all that I give, that I receive, come from thee, giver of every good and perfect gift. So, here we are constantly saying that whatever I am, whatever I have, whatever I give, whatever I receive, everything, you are the source, you are the giver, you are everything that I have, I don't have, I receive, I give, everything. Thank you for the anger that flushes me and grants me peace. Okay, sometimes I get angry, but it is this anger that teaches me how to flush that anger out and ensure peace. Thank you for the pride that reveals my egoism to me. Sometimes I am proud of something. Now I've realized that whenever I am proud, that's only revealing my ego. So I'm thankful for that anger. I'm thankful for that pride. Thank you for jealousy. When she raises her wild and poisonous head, I remember to rejoice and be happy in the well-being and blessings of my other selves, knowing we are one. When I feel envious of the success of another, I must be still and realize that that too is my success. So when I'm jealous, when jealousy raises its poisonous hood, now I remember that the other person also is part of me. It is just another part of the whole oneness that we all are. And so, if the other person is successful, that is my success too. when I unify in oneness of spirit. The consciousness of thy presence teaches me the value of humility and detachment from all else save thee. So when I realize this oneness, when I feel this oneness of spirit, then I feel your presence. Then I know the value of humility. I know what is detachment. I know that I need to detach from everything other than you. We discussed how the only relationship that we must cultivate is that atmic relationship, is that attachment to that only one, like the river has to the ocean. Everything else, the only relationship that we should have is detachment. As we say, attached detachment and detached attachment. From the world, there should always be detached attachment. And to the divine, there should always be attached detachment, in the sense that everything that we do in the world, we only do to detach ourselves from the world and to attach ourselves to the divine. In the realization of thy truth, I am unified in thee. We merge in divine love and everlasting bliss. When I realize this oneness, I feel one with thee and I am in everlasting bliss. Thank you, Sai, for restoring me in spirit, for restoring me in mind, for restoring me in body. I cannot live without thee. I cannot see except through thy divine eyes. I cannot hear except through thy divine ears. I cannot feel unless I touch the living flame of thy light. I cannot believe except I experience the electric current of thy love. I cannot live without the living prize of thy breath in me. I cannot think without the moving spirit of thy life in me. I cannot move without thy omnipotence, or remember without thy omniscience, or forget with remembering thy omnipresence. So Jessica is praying, Swami, if I am able to see, it is because of your divine eyes. If I am able to hear, it is because of your divine ears. If I am able to feel, if I have that sense of touch, then it is your living flame of light. What I am experiencing every moment is the electric current of your love. I cannot live without your breath coursing through my being. I cannot think if your moving spirit was not present in me. I cannot move without knowing that you are there. I cannot remember anything without remembering that you are omniscient, and I cannot exist without every moment feeling that your presence is what makes me live, breathe and exist. So that is what Jessica says in this very beautiful, very insightful poem which Professor Kasturi has very beautifully documented for us. No amount of words can express our gratitude to Bhagwan for having given us Professor Kasturi, who documented these beautiful pearls, beautiful inspirations that came out of devotees, intense love and devotion for Bhagwan. And as we go through these issues of Sanatana Sarathi, they take us back to that world, they take us back to that existence where we know that we are just a river and our only goal is to become one day one with the ocean. Let that be our only journey. Let that be our only adventure. Let that be our only mission. Just like Jyotika Roy experienced, if we make this the summum bonum of our life will be nothing but ananda and ananda and ananda. Thank you so much. Sairam.
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Dear listeners, Sai Ram, we celebrate Dasara festival for 10 days in a year by undertaking pujas, homas, etc. But what is the right way of celebrating Dasara? Let us now listen to a divine discourse delivered by Bhagwan Baba on Vijayadashami day on the occasion of Dasara celebrations in Sai Ramesh Hall at Brindavan Ashram, Whitefield, Bangalore. On the 14th of October 1994, where Bhagwan Baba lovingly guides us on this aspect.

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Dear listeners, Sai Ram. Today, some people cast aspersions on the divine by misrepresentations and misinterpretations. They declare, God punishes you, God persecutes you. But, does really God punish people? In today's Divine Discourse, Bhagwan Baba compassionately answers this question. Let us now listen to the Divine Discourse delivered during the Shivaratri celebrations at Prashanti Nilayam on the 28th of February, 1995.

You just heard the Divine Discourse delivered by Bhagwan Baba during the Shivaratri festivals at Prashanti Nilayam on the 28th of February 1995. Bhagwan said that today some people carry on propaganda to cast aspersions on actions of the Divine. Through misrepresentation and misinterpretation, they declare, God punishes you, God persecutes you. This is totally misconceived. It is not God's business to punish or harass you. The punishments and the persecutions are the consequences of our own actions. God merely delivers the fruits of our actions. He is like a postman who delivers letters in different homes. In one house, the letter brings grief. In another, the letter causes joy. Is the postman responsible for joy in one home and the grief in another? It is the message contained in the letters that is responsible for the different reactions. In the same manner, the Lord is an impartial witness. He merely hands over the fruits of each one's actions according to their deeds. In case the consequence is unpleasant, God may interfere to reduce the pain by proper propitiation. God has that authority. Thank you and Sai Ram from Prashanti Nilayam.

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3: Om Shri Sai Ram. Love is His form, truth is His breath, and bliss is indeed His food. The teaching of every form of God is Dharma, the glory of which was witnessed by the Creator's creations. In the Kali Yuga, our loving God, Bhagwan Baba, showered His choicest blessings on us by making us an integral part of His divine mission. Invoking the blessings of Bhagwan Baba, today we, the students and staff of the Sri Satya Sai Institute of Higher Learning, Anantapur Campus, offer a musical program entitled Sai Smaranam at the lotus feet of our beloved Bhagwan. We begin this musical saga by offering our first composition to Lord Ganesha.

Bhagwan says, it is only when you recognize the sacredness of human life that you can realize the divine. The next song highlights the true essence of a purposeful life, one lived by walking

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You are our very faith, and we surrender ourselves to you, O Lord. 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

Prashanti Nilayam, the abode of highest peace, is the place where the avatar of this yuga showers his infinite blessings on all of us. Singing the glory of our merciful Lord, we offer our last song at the lotus feet of our Parthishwara.

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2: Salam, dear listeners, and welcome back to Radio Sai Bhajan Classroom. And today, you're not going to learn, you're going to sit back and enjoy, because we're going to have a Bhajan Antakshari on Radio Sai. In fact, this was a live session recorded many years ago, and somehow I had missed the file, and Bhagwan very graciously has given the file back to me. A hard disk had crashed and I thought I had lost the file, but Bhagwan has been so graceful. And I have the first episode of this beautiful session that we have recorded on Radio Sai, the Radio Sai Bhajan Antakshari. Please enjoy.
3: Om Sri Sai Ram. 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Today, we have Bhajan Antakshari competition and the participants are from our university. Please welcome four teams. The teams are Bhava, Raga, Shruti and Tala. In each team, we have five participants. Please give a big hand and welcome the participants from Bhava team. We have Ashwath, Kaustubh, Sai Charan, Raj Bhushan, Ashish. And from the Raga team, we have Vishwanath, Neeraj, Prabhakar, Abhinav, and Om Prasad. And from Shruti team, we have Vinay Pramod, Omkar, Sujit, Bharat and Sai Prem. Last but not the least, from Tala team, we have Satyanarayanan, Arvind Sai, Tara Shankar, Sai Krishna and Rahul Sharma. Dear participants, we have in the first episode five different rounds. Before I commence the round, I'll let you know what is the nature of the round, the time allotted and also the points awarded for each right answer. The first round is called Bhajan Antakshari. That is the last word. And in the last word, last letter. We float the bhajan to the first house, that is Bhava. And then you start with that word. And if you give me the right answer within the stipulated time of 15 seconds, you will be awarded 4 points. And then if you fail, it will be passed on to the next house. And if they give the right answer, they will be getting 2 points. And it goes on continuously to the other houses also. Now, to start with, the first bhajan, the first letter goes to Bhava team. Ma.

Guru Nanak. That's the right answer. 4 points goes to Bhava team. And the next team, you get Nanak. 15 seconds. Ka.

0: Murari. The question goes to
1: Raj Rajeshwari Jagmohini.
0: Krishna Janardana. The question goes to Bhava.

The word Allah goes to Team Tala. La. 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La.

0: Dear participants, it is very encouraging and you participated very well in this first round. Being Bhajan Antakshari round, Swami's Bhajan, we have hundreds of Bhajan and there is no end to this first round. It will go on and on. To break the monotony, we go to the second round and the second round is called Starting Word. You must identify five bhajans starting with a particular word which I will give to each team. And for the right answer, you will get 2 points. And if you give me all five bhajans within the stipulated time of 20 seconds, 2 into 5, you will get 10 points in this round. So once again I repeat, starting word. A bhajan starting with a particular word, what I give it to the team, 5 bhajans you have to give me. And if all 5 bhajans are right, each bhajan will be awarded 2 points. 5 into 2, you will get 10 points. For example, we'll have a demo version for this. Can you give me a bhajan starting with Om? 5 bhajans starting with Om.
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0: Very good. Next bhajan.
1: Om Jagat Janani Sai Mata.
0: Very good. Third bhajan.
1: Om Kar Priya Sai Rama.
0: Excellent. Next bhajan.
1: Om Shiva Sachidananda.
0: Fantastic.
1: Shiva.
0: And the last bhajan.
1: Om Shivaya. Om
0: Very
1: Shiva.
0: Good. This is how you need to give me within the stipulated time of 20 seconds, 5 bhajans, and the first question goes to Baba team. This is the question for you. Give me 5 bhajans starting word Dina. Dina. Time starts. Start off. Within 20 seconds you have to give me.
2: Dinanatha Shankara.
0: Okay, first bhajan. 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
2: Dina Bhandava Shri Sai.
0: Very good. Third.
2: Dina Dukhiyo Se Prem Karo. Dina Dukhiyo Ke Taran Karan.
0: And the last one.
2: Dina Dayala.
0: Excellent. Very good. The Baba team successfully gave me 5 bhajan starting word Dina. So they get 5 into 2. 10 points goes to Baba team. And the second question goes to Raga. Raga team, are you ready?
3: Yes.
0: The question is, can you give me 5 bhajans starting with the word Prema?
3: Prema
0: Swarupi. Sing the first line fully.
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1: 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Three over.
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1: 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Last one.
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1: Excellent. Very good. So five bhajans, 5 into 2, 10 points goes to Raga team. And the question goes to Shruti. Are you ready, Shruti? And the word for you is Narayana.
0: नारायण हरि नाम भजो रे नारायण वेद पारायण.
1: 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Second bhajan.

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0: Daya karo he dayanidhe he bhagavan.
1: I accept, but the third bhajan is looks like your own composition. Daya karo, daya karo, daya karo. So you get four right bhajans. So four into two, you get 8 points goes to Tala team. That's the end of the second round. And before we commence the third round, we would like to have a glance, quick glance toward the scoreboard. And we have the score as follows.
2: Bhava team, 30. Raga, 30. Shruti, 30. Tala, 28.
1: Now we switch over to the third round. In the third round, it is called ending word. I will give an example. You have to give me two bhajans, all words ending, all lines will be ending with a similar word. Example, Om. Can you give me a bhajan, all lines ending with Om?
3: 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Tan Man Prana Me Sai Om.
1: You watch all the lines. Ending word will be Om.
3: Sai Om, Sai Om. Shayana Sapan Me Sai Om.
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1: Again Om.

Okay, now the question, for a change, we reverse the order. Instead of starting from Bhava, Raga and Tala, we start from Tala. The first question goes to Tala. Give me any two bhajans, all lines of this bhajan, what you're going to give me, the ending word should be Sai. And the time allotted is 20 seconds and 4 points for the right answer. 4 into 2, 8 points you will get. Sai. All lines ending with the word Sai.

Yeah, Shankara, the question goes. Shiva, so Shankara. Question goes to time up. Sorry, after the bell, you started giving the answer. Sorry, it goes to the next house, Shruti. Shruti, you will have only 10 seconds. You have to start giving me the answer. Two bhajans ending with the word Sai.

0: साई नट जन प्रिय शिव शंकर साई शंकर शंकर शंकर साई.
1: That's the right answer. One more. Can you give me one more? Two bhajans. Sorry, time up. Goes to the next house.

0: Yes,
1: that's the right answer. Now, the points will be shared between two houses. That is, we have Shruti and we have Raga. Shruti will get 4 points and Raga will be getting again 4 points. Now, the second question goes to Shruti. Can you give me 2 bhajans, all lines ending with the word Namo? 20 seconds, 4 points. 4 into 2, 8 points for 2 right answers. Jaya.

I'm sorry, Vishwavi Data, there is no Namo coming there. Can you try one more bhajan? Sorry, time up. And the question is passed on to the next team, that is Raga. Raga, can you give me two bhajans, all lines ending with the word Namo? 10 seconds, you have to give me, you start giving the answer. Sorry, and the question is passed on to the next team, Bhava. Two bhajans, ending with the word Namo.

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One more bhajan. This is the right answer. Can you give me one more bhajan? Sorry, the question passed on to the next team, Tala. Can you give me one bhajan? Ten seconds.

good, very good. That's the right answer. The last second you just picked up the right answer and you will be awarded 4 points. And also Bhava team will get 4 points. They are sharing points, 4 and 4. And now the third question is to the Raga. Raga team, can you give me 2 bhajans in which all lines end with the word Narayana?

Very good. The team Raga got 8 points. Both the bhajans are correct answers. And the last question in this round, is passed on to Bhava team. Can you give me 2 bhajans in which all lines ending with the word bhajo? 20 seconds, 8 points for the right answer.

8 points goes to Baba team. That is the end of the third round. And the next round, we will play 6 bhajans on the harmonium. We will play only the first line on the harmonium. Only once we will play, you should be able to identify which bhajan it is. And if you can give me all 6 bhajans, right answers, 6 into 2, you get 12 points. But if you can give me all 6 bhajans in the same sequence, you get a bonus of 3 points. So 12 plus 3, you can knock off 15 points in this round. And this round is identifying bhajans played on harmonium. The first question goes to Bhava. There you are. First question.

0: fourth one. The last one. Sixth bhajan. Yeah. You have played all the six bhajans. Six bhajans, and you have 15 seconds time allotted. If you are ready, you can give me the answer. The first bhajan.
1: Vinati suno mere.
0: That's the right answer. Second one.
1: Panduranga, Panduranga.
0: That's the right answer. Third bhajan.
1: Ghanashama.
0: That's the right answer.
1: Sundara.
0: Fourth one.
1: Shankara Sadashiva.
0: Very good. That's the right answer. Fifth one.
1: Satya Sai Rama. He Ghanashama.
0: That's the right one. Last one.
1: Oh, Shri Ram.
0: That's the right answer. Baba team got all six answers right. So 6 into 2, 12 points, and also I will award 3 points as bonus. They knock off 15 points in this round. Baba team gets 15 points. And the next set of question goes to team Raga. The question is for you. First one. Number 2. Number 3. Number 4. Number 5. And the last one. That's it. You get 15 seconds to pull the answer.
2: Man mandir me Sai Ram.
0: Okay.
2: Murli vinodana nimuri jana se.
0: That's the right answer.
2: Ohana.
0: Third bhajan.
2: Krishna Krishna Govinda Krishna Gopala Bhara.
0: That's the right answer. Fourth one.
2: Hara Shiva Shankara Shashanka Shekhara.
0: That's right answer. Fifth one.
2: Sita Pavana Ram.
0: That's right answer. And the last one.
2: Ram Nam Bola Sai.
0: That's right answer. Okay. 15 points goes to team Raga. And the next set of question goes to Shruti. Shruti, are you ready? This is for you. The first one. Second one. Third one. Fourth one. Fifth one. And the last one. That's it. 15 seconds time allotted. You must start answering before that.
2: Bholanath Hare Jagadisha.
0: Sorry. Next one.
2: Kasturi Tilakam Narayanam.
0: That's the right answer.
2: Namo Bhagavate Vasudevaya.
0: That's the right answer.
2: Dina Bhandava Shri Sai Deva.
0: That's the right answer. Fifth one.
2: Prem se bolo ek baar.
0: Very good. That's the right answer. And the last one.
2: Satya Sai Rama. Hey ghar.
0: Sorry. The first and the last one is wrong. So you gave me only 1, 2, 3, 4 bhajans right. So 4 into 2. 8 points goes to Shruti team. And the bhajans which you missed out is, can you play once? Nacho he natara shiva shambho. And the last one.
2: Sai Baba Gita Sudha.
0: These are the two answers wrong. And the last set of question goes to Tala. Tala team, are you ready? This is for you. First question. Second. Third. Fourth. Fifth. That's it. This is the last question for you. 15 seconds. Are you ready?
3: Yes, sir.
0: Yes. First question.
1: Nataraja, Nataraja.
0: That's the right answer. Second.
1: Hare Murare Sai Ram.
0: Okay, that's the right answer.
1: Natavaralal Giridhara Gopal.
0: That's the right answer. Fourth.
1: Shesha Shailavasa.
0: Very good, that's the right answer. Fifth.
1: Hara Hara Hara Hara Mahadeva.
0: That's the right answer. And the last one.
1: Murali Vinodana Munijana Mohana.
0: Sorry, that's not the right answer. So you gave me 5 right answers. 5 into 2, 10 points goes to Tala team. And the wrong answer, the right version is
1: Jaya Guru Deva Prabhu Sai Deva.
0: That's a right answer. So sorry, you lost 2 points in that. And this round completes with this. Before we start the last round in this first episode, which is considered as quick fire round, let's have a quick glance toward the scoreboard.
4: Bhava 57, Raga 57, Shruti 42, and Tala 42.
0: The last round in the first episode is called quick fire round. In this, the question is thrown open to all teams simultaneously. After the question, if any team is willing to answer, please commit yourself by raising your hand. But if you raise your hand, you are committed, and if you give me right answer, you will get 5 points. By chance, after committing yourself, and if you give me a wrong answer, there is negative marking, -5 from the scoreboard. All the best. And the question is thrown open to all the teams simultaneously. Quick fire round. 5 points for the right answer. -5 for the wrong answer. The first question goes to all the teams. Get ready. First question. Give a bhajan in which all lines end with the word Brahma. Give me a bhajan in which all lines end with the word Brahma. 15 seconds. Yes.
3: Sir.

0: Very good. Raga team gets 5 points for the right answer. That's the right answer. And the second question goes to all the teams. Get set. There you are. Give two bhajans in which gives the birthplace of Rama, Krishna, Shirdi Baba and the Swami. Give me two bhajans in which birthplace of Rama, Krishna, Shirdi Baba and Swami. Yes, Tala team committed yours.
1: Ayodhya Vasi Ram hai, Dwarak mein aaye, Dwarak Vasi.

sorry, there is no passing in this. So they could not give me two bhajans. So minus five goes to Tala team. The other bhajan is Brahmanda Nayaka Baba. The right answer will be Brahmanda Nayaka Baba. Anyway, the third question goes to all the team. Get set. And the third question for you in the quick fire round will be, give me two Ganesha bhajans. Give me two Ganesha bhajans in which all lines are same, but the tune is different. Baba committed. Baba team, can you give me two bhajans, Ganesha bhajans?

0: Gajavadanaganata. The lines are same, but only the whole lyric, everything is same except the tune is different. So the Bhava team gets 5 points. Add 5 points to Bhava team. And the fourth question to all the teams, get set. Here you are. Give a bhajan in which the entire family of Lord Shiva is worshipped. The entire family of Lord Shiva is worshipped. Yes.
1: Hara hara.

0: family name has come in that one single line. That's the right answer, and 5 points goes to Raga team. And the last question in quickfire round, you get 5 or lose 5. Get ready. Last question is thrown open to all the houses, and the question is, we sing Mangala Harati daily after bhajans in the mandir. In the end, we sing Narayana Narayana. How many times does the word Narayana comes when we sing Mangala Harati? How many times does the word Narayana comes or repeats when we sing? Yes, Raga is committing.
1: 33 times.
0: 33 times is the right answer. 33 times is the right answer. Raga team, can you just do a bit of demo? Can you explain how it is 33? Just sing once into three.

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Swami, like the beautiful, concerned host that he is, Swami asked if she was put to any difficulty, if her stay was comfortable, if there was any trouble with her food, with her stay, with her accommodation. And Jyotika said, "No, Swami, everything is fine. I am really filled with bliss. I can't even tell you how happy I am." And Swami just said, "Anandam, Anandam, Anandam." Again and again, Swami just was saying happiness, happy, happy, Ananda, Ananda. And then Swami again looked deep into Jyotika's eyes and Swami said, "You have everything within you. You have Ananda within you. You have joy within you. You have love. You have service. You have renunciation. You have devotion. All of these beautiful qualities you have within you. But the thing is, you also have the habit of worrying. Why do you worry so much?" Swami said, "See, you have all these beautiful qualities within you, but you still worry. Why do you worry?" And Jyotika Roy said, "Swami, perhaps it is because I am in the worldly life." Swami said, "No, no, no, no, no. Do not worry so much. I am there. I am always with you. I will appear before you. Whenever you need me, I will appear before you very often. There is nothing for you to fear. I am always with you. Don't fear. Nothing to worry. I am with you." This is the assurance Swami gave to Jyotika Roy. And she says, what can I say? Tears streamed down my cheeks. I felt my life was blessed. I felt that assurance that I received from Swami, that consolation, that benediction, that protection. There's nothing else that I needed for my life. Again, Swami waved his hand. And now, Swami created a silver image of Krishna on one side. It was a little silver image of Krishna on one side. And on the other side was Narayana. And Swami placed that on her hand and Swami said, "Worship this." When she saw the picture of Swami for the first time, we saw how she felt it was Krishna looking at her and smiling at her and blessing her. And now Swami, before she leaves Puttaparthi, creates a silver image of Krishna. On one side is Krishna, on one side is Narayana. And when she received that from Swami, she told Bhagwan, "Swami, when I saw your picture, I only saw living Krishna in it." And the moment she said that, Swami said, "Yes, yes, correct. I visited you then," Swami said. Swami saying, "Yes, I know. It was I who came to give you the darshan at that time when you were looking at my picture. I visited you then." It was as if whenever we are seeing any picture of Bhagwan, Swami is visiting us. Isn't it? Isn't it that profound? When she saw the picture of Swami, she felt it was Swami who was looking at her. And now Swami is telling, "Yes, I visited you when you were looking at my picture." And she had seen Swami as Krishna. And here is Swami giving her Krishna. And Swami did not stop his blessings with that. Swami created Vibhuti again for her. And Swami said, "This is for your health. This is for your voice." Swami created Vibhuti for her brother also. And then Swami retired. And she says, as Swami vanished back into the mandir, I just was telling myself, "Oh my Lord, how much you have given."

in me today. I can never ever forget this in the rest of my life or for lifetimes. I am returning today, but I am returning with supreme ananda. I am returning with supreme bliss. I am returning with supreme peace. Truly, I have no more worry. I have no fear. I have no sorrow. I have no misery. In the beginning of this article, she began by saying that life is full of sorrow and victory. Life is full of joy and happiness and sadness. But now she says, life is only ananda. All I have is ananda, ananda and ananda. That is all she was filled with. And that is how she was leaving Puttaparthi when she left Prashanthi Nilayam. On the 19th of October at 6 a.m. she says, all along the way, my mind was only filled with those unforgettable memories that I had with Bhagwan. As I was looking out of the window and I was looking at the hilltops, I saw only Swami. When I was looking at the waters, I was seeing only Swami in the streams. When I was looking at the green fields, I was seeing Swami. When I was looking at the sky, I was seeing Swami. When I was looking in the air, I was seeing Swami. And I was seeing sometimes Swami with his hands raised. Sometimes I saw my Swami smiling. Sometimes I saw my Swami swinging in the jhula. When I saw him in the waters, when I saw Swami on the green firmament, I saw my Swami smiling at me. Sometimes I saw him discoursing to me. Sometimes I saw him singing to me sweetly. Wherever I looked, I was only seeing my Swami. I was lost. I was not in this world. I was in the world of Ananda. Swami has told me that I am with you. You are full of joy. You are full of love. You are full of peace. Don't worry. And that is how I was leaving Prashanthi Nilayam. She says, I didn't even realize when we reached Bangalore. I can't describe my experience of seeing him. I can't ever tell you how it was when I was with him. Anyone who wants to experience Swami, they have to go to him. They have to visit Puttaparthi. They have to see him. They have to experience him for themselves. Nobody else can tell you how sweet, how blissful is nectar. Words can never ever describe. You have to put that nectar on your tongue to feel how rhapsodic that experience is. And Jyotika Roy from Kolkata said, that is how it was for me when I saw Swami. It was just Anandam, Anandam, Anandam. Anandam Tava Darshanam. That's a very beautiful song which people sing whenever they describe how it was when they saw Swami. And Jyotika Roy was filled with this Ananda when Bhagwan, in his infinite mercy, called her to him. And that is the year she received the highest civilian award. But that meant nothing. That was in comparison to what she experienced from Bhagwan. That was just another award. But the greatest reward she got was this ananda, this assurance, this experience, this oneness with peace, with joy, with ananda that she experienced in that year. And thanks to Professor Kasturi, who has documented this for us in these beautiful volumes of Sanatana Sarathi, the September 1973 issue. If you turn the pages, you will be filled with this ananda of Jyotika Roy. Anandam Tava Darshanam.

0: 1973 September issue of Sanatana Sarathi, there is a devotee by name Dat Pithe, talks about this bond, this relationship that we have with Bhagwan. He says it is an atmic relationship. In fact, Bhagwan himself says, Swami says, our relationship is not secular. It is not a trained relationship. It is an atmic relationship. It is a relationship of the soul. It is the attachment that Narayana has for Nara. It is the attachment that God has for man. The attachment that the ocean has for the stream. The attachment that the universal has for the particular. This is what Bhagwan says. And this devotee says, if you reflect on this statement that Swami made, how penetrating, how stimulating is this statement? What a vast treasure of meaning this statement conveys. It reveals to us a new dimension, because this is something that can wipe out frustrations of our day-to-day experiences. This is something that will enlighten us about what is our reality. This statement touches the very core of our being, and it shows us how immense is our being. It shows us our oneness with our true reality. And that's the reason why he says we have to meditate upon this statement when Swami says our attachment is the attachment that exists between the river and the sea, the universal and the particular. In the world, we come across so many personalities, we come across so many people with everything and with everything material or circumstantial. We form a relationship. There is some concernness or connectedness that gets established, and that is based on some conventional aspects or some trained aspects or some biases of our mind. When it comes to human beings, our relationships are based on our egos, based on our various vasanas or various tendencies. For example, with relatives we have set notions of how we should deal with them, or how they must behave with us, or how they should not behave with us in our office or in our workplace. We have our own codes of behavior. We have our own expectations from our colleagues. In the armed forces, for instance, there are disciplines that people have to follow. There is a particular kind of behavior that is rigorously taught and that is established when you travel in a bus, for example. There are certain code of conduct that you have to follow when you are in society, when you are in a community, when you are in a crowded place. There is a particular way you need to behave. And there are different other circumstances. For example, when you are attending the funeral rites of a particular person, there is a particular way you have to behave. And there is a very different way you have to conduct yourself when you are at a marriage party. So all different situations of our life tell us how we have to behave. It all depends on the various kinds of relationships that we have with all kinds of people who are part of our life. And all these relationships, how much ever we try to learn about them, how much ever we try to correct and we try to act accordingly, there will always be something that people will feel we fell short of, or there will be something where we'll get frustrated. Sometimes there will be some ego clashes. Whatever be our choice of action, whatever be our choice of contention for a person, for a situation, there will always be something that is wanting. There, someone will say something was not okay. Someone will come and say something was not settled. Someone will say something was hollow. Someone will say something was not genuine. Someone will say something could have been better. For all these bewildering morass of relationships, no matter what we do, there will be something that is not okay. And this devotee says that is why Swami is lifting us into a new dimension of relationship. Swami is telling us about our atmic relationship, and this atmic relationship transcends all the normal realms of life, normal realms of worldly activity, because this relationship touches the very core of our beings. And when we look at life in this dimension, everyone is just a stream. Everyone is born out of that one ocean. Essentially, everyone has come from that one ocean, and everyone is heading towards that ocean. And that ocean is serene. That ocean is same. That ocean is calm. That ocean is quiet. That ocean is blissful. That ocean is unchanging. That ocean is undisturbing. That ocean is eternal. And that ocean is our oneness. That oneness is our destination. Mountains of words, mountains of practices, mountains of acts, pages and pages of scholarship, nothing can explain to us about this oneness. And Swami has told us about this oneness through this simple statement when Swami said, your relationship with me is atmic. It is beyond this body. It is beyond anything of this world. It has got nothing to do with your title, your name, your role in society, your role in the family, your role in a particular situation, your position, your wealth, nothing. Your relationship with me is like the relationship that the river has towards the sea. And that is the final destination for everyone. Very interestingly, Jyotika Roy, when she begins her article, she also says that all of us go through our life's streams. We go through joy, we go through sorrow. But ultimately, all of us realize that we are journeying towards that sea. We are journeying towards that supreme bliss. We are journeying towards that supreme ananda. That is our goal. That is our destination. That is when everything becomes one. That is when there will be no more sorrow, no more joy, no more these ups and downs. There will be unfiltered, unaltered, undisturbed, unceasing, everlasting peace. That is the destination of every person. And that is what Jyotika Roy experienced. And that is what this devotee, Datta Pithe, also reflects upon as he reads this Bhagwan's one statement where Swami says, our relationship is atmic. It has got nothing to do with this body. In the August 1973 issue, a devotee Jessica says, beloved Sai, I am nothing without Thee, O Holy One. I am all because of Thee. I am Thou and art me, I am thine, and thou art mine. I am because thou art. The beautiful archaic English, but all we are trying to say is, I am because you are there, Bhagavan. Whatever I am, it is because of thee. I am thou and art me. You are me and I am you. I am yours, I am thine. By thy grace, I live and move and I have my being in thee. All that I am, all that I have, all that I give, that I receive, come from thee, giver of every good and perfect gift. So, here we are constantly saying that whatever I am, whatever I have, whatever I give, whatever I receive, everything, you are the source, you are the giver, you are everything that I have, I don't have, I receive, I give, everything. Thank you for the anger that flushes me and grants me peace. Okay, sometimes I get angry, but it is this anger that teaches me how to flush that anger out and ensure peace. Thank you for the pride that reveals my egoism to me. Sometimes I am proud of something. Now I've realized that whenever I am proud, that's only revealing my ego. So I'm thankful for that anger. I'm thankful for that pride. Thank you for jealousy. When she raises her wild and poisonous head, I remember to rejoice and be happy in the well-being and blessings of my other selves, knowing we are one. When I feel envious of the success of another, I must be still and realize that that too is my success. So when I'm jealous, when jealousy raises its poisonous hood, now I remember that the other person also is part of me. It is just another part of the whole oneness that we all are. And so, if the other person is successful, that is my success too. when I unify in oneness of spirit. The consciousness of thy presence teaches me the value of humility and detachment from all else save thee. So when I realize this oneness, when I feel this oneness of spirit, then I feel your presence. Then I know the value of humility. I know what is detachment. I know that I need to detach from everything other than you. We discussed how the only relationship that we must cultivate is that atmic relationship, is that attachment to that only one, like the river has to the ocean. Everything else, the only relationship that we should have is detachment. As we say, attached detachment and detached attachment. From the world, there should always be detached attachment. And to the divine, there should always be attached detachment, in the sense that everything that we do in the world, we only do to detach ourselves from the world and to attach ourselves to the divine. In the realization of thy truth, I am unified in thee. We merge in divine love and everlasting bliss. When I realize this oneness, I feel one with thee and I am in everlasting bliss. Thank you, Sai, for restoring me in spirit, for restoring me in mind, for restoring me in body. I cannot live without thee. I cannot see except through thy divine eyes. I cannot hear except through thy divine ears. I cannot feel unless I touch the living flame of thy light. I cannot believe except I experience the electric current of thy love. I cannot live without the living prize of thy breath in me. I cannot think without the moving spirit of thy life in me. I cannot move without thy omnipotence, or remember without thy omniscience, or forget with remembering thy omnipresence. So Jessica is praying, Swami, if I am able to see, it is because of your divine eyes. If I am able to hear, it is because of your divine ears. If I am able to feel, if I have that sense of touch, then it is your living flame of light. What I am experiencing every moment is the electric current of your love. I cannot live without your breath coursing through my being. I cannot think if your moving spirit was not present in me. I cannot move without knowing that you are there. I cannot remember anything without remembering that you are omniscient. And I cannot exist without every moment feeling that your presence is what makes me live, breathe and exist. So that is what Jessica says in this very beautiful, very insightful poem, which Professor Kasturi has very beautifully documented for us. No amount of words can express our gratitude to Bhagwan for having given us Professor Kasturi, who documented these beautiful pearls, beautiful inspirations that came out of devotees' intense love and devotion for Bhagwan. And as we go through these issues of Sanatana Sarathi, they take us back to that world, they take us back to that existence where we know that we are just a river and our only goal is to become one day one with the ocean. Let that be our only journey. Let that be our only adventure. Let that be our only mission. Just like Jyotika Roy experienced, if we make this the summum bonum of our life will be nothing but ananda and ananda and ananda. Thank you so much. Sairam.
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0: Saram, dear listeners, and welcome to Tryst with Divinity, our series of conversations on Radio Sai with people who have been touched by the love of Bhagwan. And by divine design, Swami has sent someone to the studio who has been deeply touched, as I mentioned, deeply touched, moved and inspired by Bhagwan to walk on the path laid down by him. I have with me Mr. Prashant Bilgi. He is the Director of Sales and Marketing, Surgical Devices, working in a company called Covidian Healthcare India Private Limited. Prashant has had a very impressive professional career. He's worked for 22 years in many American multinational companies in this area of medical devices. In fact, his company Covidian is shortly going to be merged with Medtronic, which is, as many of you would know, one of the largest medical devices, medical equipment companies in the world. And Prashant has been very blessed because he was born into a family of Sai devotees. So love for Bhagwan was something that perhaps came naturally to him. And later on in his personal life, he has someone who is also into Swami. His wife, Preeti Bilgi, is a Vidya Vahini coordinator. His brother is an active Sevadal member, still going for Seva in the Bangalore hospital of Bhagwan. His grandparents and auntie used to visit regularly and have had many occasions of interaction with Bhagwan way back in the 1970s and 80s. And personally, Prashant had his first physical darshan of Bhagwan in 1990, and since then he cannot count how many times he's come to Puttaparthi. He's been in India all the while. Currently he's in Thane in Mumbai, and just like he used to come to Puttaparthi when Bhagwan was there in the physical form, that has not changed, and he still continues to come to this divine hamlet to recharge his batteries. And I am grateful to Bhagwan that today he's here with us in the Radio Sai studio. A warm welcome to you, Prashant.
1: Sai Ram, it's an honor to be here, honestly. Just sitting here in front of you and talking to you is a great blessing, and I really feel blessed.
0: Wow.
1: Honestly, post, Swami shedding off his body, I had some experiences which definitely I'll narrate towards the end. And that made me realize how minutely Swami is still taking care of all of us. And I just thought if I can get a chance to speak out and share these experiences, it would be great.
0: Why to the end? Let's start with that. So tell us, how have you felt his presence so strongly after Bhagwan left his mortal coil?
1: Yeah, couple of things. I think, first of all, there was never a doubt since we were born in a Sai family. We have been, going through Swami's teachings and trying to follow them. There was never a thought about or a iota of doubt about, even if Swami has shed his physical frame, that his grace is not there or he is not available. So I personally, for me, there was no change in the mental aptitude. It was the same business as usual for me, but I never felt any difference. But yes, there were instances when I used to miss his physical form. To quote one, I am so busy in my professional life. I reached Delhi late night on one evening, and I was driving down to the guest house, and at one of the toll nakas, I don't know what happened, I just started profusely thinking of Swami and had tears in my eyes as to, where have you gone, Bhagwan?
0: So when did this happen?
1: This was a couple of months after Swami had shed his physical frame. Yeah. It was just that it was a little bit of a sadness. Then I reached my guest house late into the night, and I don't know what happened. I just slept off with the lights in the room on. And at 3:30, suddenly I woke up and saw that the lights in the room were on. So what I did was I just closed all the lights and just went back to sleep normally. By mistake, I must have kept them on. And when I slept, Swami came in my dream. Mm-hmm. And it was one of the most beautiful darshans I have had. He came in front of me with a naughty smile. He was looking at me. And it was not,

0: We have seen Swami blessing, touching the head with his hand in a form of blessing. But here, the intensity of my missing his physical frame was actually compensated with the fact that he virtually caught hold very tightly of my head.
1: Mm-hmm.
0: And I had the luxury of, kissing his lotus feet, each and every lotus feet. And till that time, he was, sort of catching it. So a naughty thought occurred in my mind, ki how come Swami is giving me so much time today? He's not moving. It was a darshan time. So I thought, let me speak to him. Took the luxury. And then when I got up and, started to speak, he just brushed it aside with a naughty smile, indicating that, okay, you're taking too many liberties type. But then I woke up, it was around 4:30, 4:35, and the thought that came to my mind was, where was I, in this whole creation, missing Swami, and then that very instant, he responds, and he shows you that, he is very much there, there is no change. It's amazing. I think it's unbelievable grace and his presence.
1: Wow. So every time, I think, if you have felt strongly for him, he has responded, right?
0: Yes, he has definitely responded.
1: But Prashant, when did this connect with Swami? When did this love for Swami become really a thing of your life?
0: Yeah, as I said earlier, I was born in a family of Sai devotees. My grandparents have been coming to Puttaparthi very often. I used to be a Bal Vikas student. I used to attend the Bhagavad Gita exams and other exams that used to be part of Bal Vikas in Hubli, Karnataka. What happened was, sometime after I finished engineering, till that time, I used to always follow instructions of what my auntie, my grandmother used to say, worship Swami, put vibhuti before exams, go and, pray. But it was sort of mechanical. As a child, we used to do, I didn't know what it meant, feeling from the heart and, sincere prayer. But as they say, the time has to be right. I started getting a very strong urge to see Swami physically. And that was when I started writing continuously letters on an inland envelope. And just I used to keep posting that I want to
1: come. How old were you then?
0: That time I had just finished engineering. So 16, 18, 22, 23 years.
1: Okay.
0: 23 years. And then I came with my auntie for the first time. And I still remember the scene where the old Prashanti, I used to stand outside the wall,
1: Yes.
0: And I saw Swami coming out of the interview room. So that was the first sight of the physical form, and that is
1: sands were still there. This is 90s.
0: Yes, it's 90s. So 90s. Yes. So that image is still there, and after that it has been.
1: So what happened the first time you saw Swami?
0: I think nothing out of the blue happened, but I can that feeling what I was missing, the sincerity of, or whether you call it devotion or even doing a prayer from the heart. These are things which started coming to me. And, the transformation over the years, like I'll tell you, I must have come so many times. So many times I have been giving letters to Swami. But what used to happen was, I sit to write a letter and the thought used to come to my mind, Swami knows everything. What are you writing?
1: Mm-hmm.
0: And all these years, I have only handled blank papers to him. I have never been able to write anything. Because the moment I write, I say, he knows it, then why are you writing? So, and that also, why do I give letters only to, what I used to do is, I used to have a small trick up my sleeve. I used to make the letter small and catch it between my fingers so I could touch Swami's hand. So my only aim of giving the letter was to get that touch. And you won't believe.
1: So it was always a blank letter.
0: Always a blank letter. And
1: oh my God.
0: Once I was in Vrindavan and Swami mentioned there are people who give blank letters. I immediately stood up. What is he going to speak? Then Swami said, I don't even waste these blank pages that are given. I use it for something. He was mentioning on not wasting. In a public discourse.
1: Wow.
0: But the thing was, we never knew when he's going to shed his mortal coil. For the last time, I had come for 7 days. To Prashanti Nilayam when he was around. This is like just a year before he shedding off. Yeah. And it so happened on the 7th day, I was to leave next day morning. I got a first line. Mm-hmm. And that also, there was a group from Vizag which had come, which I had seen Swami was talking to them. So I said, if I go and sit beside them, I get a chance. Mm-hmm. Right? So I went and sat beside them. Swami, like, with all the tension, whether he's going to come, he's not going to come, 7:15, 7:20, 7:30, he came. And trust me, in these 21 years, after he finished the boys' side, he just came in front of me and I have got the longest gaze in these 21 years from him.
1: Oh.
0: And as I was looking at him and he was looking into me, slowly with shivering hands, two of his fingers opened up. And the last blank page that I had to give him, he took it. And wow. I could sort of just touch his feet and off he went. So little did I know that was going to be my last but one darshan, but the next darshan was more of, but even the last darshan where, Swami hurriedly the chair went away, Swami was looking at me and I didn't realize the student picked up the blank page. So till the end, that desire, he has been really reciprocating because I have not been asking anything. I'll be very open, when I go back to Bombay, I have 101 things I keep asking. But honestly, when I come here, your mind is blank. It's just blank. I have written so many letters near the Ganpati statue where we sit for the tokens.
1: Yes.
0: Torn them, not given them or whatever. So it's wow. been beautiful. It's been a beautiful feeling inside, you cannot describe it.
1: Amazing. And what occurs to me is, you have given your blank heart to him every time and he has filled this blank journal of your heart with whatever he wants to fill and he has directed your life.
0: True.
1: He has written at what point in time, perhaps what should happen. I mean, I do not know, I'm yet to hear you, but I'm tempted to say that, every time you handed him over a blank journal of your life, he would have filled it with the chapters.
0: Very true.
1: With how he would want your life to be.
0: Very true.
1: So how has it been, after this?
0: Yeah, after this, just to, have one or two more instances, before we jump into the professional part.
1: Yes.
0: My wife, Preeti, has never been a devotee mm-hmm. when we had got married, But today, the teachings that she follows and she's come to Vidyavani, I feel myself, she is way superior in her thoughts. Because, one thing was, 1 week before our engagement, Swami came in my dream and materialized two rings.
1: Mm-hmm.
0: So that was one act of grace that everything is going to be okay.
1: Yeah.
0: Then when she came into the family, Swami came in her dream and gave her Padmaskar, touched her head.
1: Oh.
0: So after that, it's been, she is just, I have my own relatives who have been in the family who still doubt.
1: Hmm.
0: But here is somebody coming from outside and there is absolutely no doubt in her mind about Swami.
1: Wow. I think that is one of the greatest blessings. I mean, yes. That is such an important thing in anyone's life.
0: Yes.
1: Which can make you or mar your life in many ways.
0: Very true.
1: And he is ensured that, that chapter of your life is written well.
0: Yes, very true. I used to be earlier days, one small example. I used to be a bhajan singer in Hubli. Mm-hmm. I used to go to Javeri auntie's house and sing bhajans. They used to be an elderly couple and they used to enjoy my company and I used to sing even every day. I used to go,
1: mm-hmm.
0: walk down and go. And flowers falling and, mm-hmm. garlands getting cut was a very common thing. So as children, we used to target flowers. So there was a big flower on Swami's photo and I said, today we have to get this flower down.
1: Mm-hmm.
0: And we sang bhajans for 1 hour.
1: Yes.
0: And then nothing happened.
1: Mm-hmm.
0: And as I was walking back at around 9:30 at night back home, I was fighting mentally with Swami. Have I asked you anything material?
1: Mm-hmm.
0: I never ask you for anything material. I am asking prasadam.
1: Mm-hmm.
0: Okay. If I ask for a flower, is that also wrong?
1: Mm-hmm.
0: So full-fledged fight in the mm-hmm. mind till mm-hmm. I reached the house.
1: Mm-hmm.
0: And that night, I have a dream. The same scene is enacted in the dream.
1: Mm-hmm.
0: The same bhajan is going on. The same flower is there, but this time the flower falls.
1: Wow.
0: So, what has, for me, if Swami has time for so small things, you can imagine his glory.
1: Yeah.
0: It's unthinkable.
1: It makes you feel that he's here only for you.
0: Yeah, exactly.
1: Amazing. And I think these little acts of love, makes us really fall in love with him madly.
0: Absolutely true. Actually, post his shedding of the frame, you know, the first dream I had post, even before I had his presence, as I told you, was in my home. You know, I had a dream where me and my brother were sitting, and he had some object in his hand which he was playing with. It was like a dove. They used to make chapatis type.
1: Yes. Right? Yeah.
0: So I was sitting on the cart. When I see him doing that, I know something is coming out.
1: Mm-hmm.
0: So I quickly get up from the cot and go near him. So he materialized, he created two rings.
1: Mm-hmm.
0: He gave one to my brother and he gave one to me.
1: Oh.
0: So this was immediate, the first dream I had post his. So for me, there's been no change, honestly. I mean, Swami is eternally there
1: the
0: for
1: same,
0: us. Any number
1: was.
0: Of lives you take or whatever is the future,
1: yes.
0: I think he's always there to help us.
1: Wow. And I'm sure when he has guided you so much in your personal life, helped you in some of the major decisions of your life, the same would have been the experience in your professional life too.
0: Yeah, definitely. I think spirituality, I believe, is, you know, not only for sort of people who are retired or who are saints, you know, it's in everyday life you can feel. The beauty of Swami is he will accept you as you are without any conditions, and he will penetrate your life that you are doing, and slowly he will, you know, bring about a transformation. So nothing on the professional front, but definitely there have been experiences, because as you know, today it's very challenging to, you know, have the courage to stick to your views and thoughts, which are so ethical, even at the cost of, when you see these particular ethical practices are not followed currently. A couple of examples, you know, I can give you.
1: Yeah, please go on.
0: In one of my previous companies, you know, when I left the company, there is something called as the full and final settlement, you know. So as I was heading a specific division of the company, once, you know, the letter for the full and final settlement came, some of the incentives that were already paid to me, you know, were actually removed from the settlement package,
1: mm-hmm.
0: with a statement saying that as the division has not made money, we are removing this. You can come to the office. We can discuss.
1: Mm-hmm.
0: Now, in the mind, I was thinking it is unfair because it's already given 9 months back. So what was the reason? But then I was I was outside the country that time. It was late in the evening. I was sitting and studying for a training. I just saw that one line. Your division has not made money. So I closed my eyes, prayed to Swami. If my division has not made money, I have no right to claim additional incentives. This was the thought that came. I offered this entire exercise to Swami, and in 5 minutes I wrote back to them, please close my full and final, whatever you think is the best.
1: No stress.
0: Nothing. No stress. Gave away. So once the mail went, I was free. It's been like what, six and a half years today. The income that I am earning probably is more than 7 times that I used to be earning that time.
1: Wow.
0: So, you know, all these factors, you know, if you stick to the right, definitely at that particular time, it's very painful to counteract, because many times it doesn't make sense. You have a strong insight, and when you are in the world, you have 10 people telling you to go and fight.
1: Yes.
0: Now, sticking in such situations, remembering Swami, actually it is Swami's grace that such thoughts come because of his grace to us, and still able to do it is a very fulfilling thing. So when you look back, you feel good about it.
1: Nothing, once you let go and give it to him completely.
0: Yes.
1: I think there's nothing like stress, right?
0: Yes. Absolutely no stress. Absolutely no stress.
1: Amazing. And I think this is a practice which many times when you tell people that, all you have to do is let go, give it to him. He said, you know, many times people feel, how is it practical? Is it really workable? I mean, you have to do the stuff. You'll have to go out and fight, you know, other things will not happen. But though it may sound illogical, but this works, isn't it?
0: No, I think I'll give you a still, amazing thing that occurred, especially when you rely, it's directly related to what faith you have in Swami. I had the chance to go to the United States for the first time.
1: Mm-hmm.
0: When I was a sales rep. Twice my US visa got rejected.
1: Mm-hmm.
0: So if the US visa gets rejected 2 times, then you can only apply through mail, post box. You know, you cannot go to the for a personal interview. Mm. And generally, they say that for a couple of years, you may not end up getting a visa because if you are rejected two times. So what happened that time was, you know, I was having dinner with one of my cousins and he was upset because I am a straightforward good guy type perception he had. And everybody else, his friends, everybody goes to the US. How come your visa only gets rejected?
1: Mm.
0: So maybe some stars are not good. You should consult, you know, and you should do some pujas or, okay. You know, he was just telling me post box, you know, you cannot go to the, for a personal interview. Mm. And generally, they say that for a couple of years, you may not end up getting a visa because if you are rejected two times.

0: you know, and you should do some pujas or, you know, he was just telling me. But I don't know, my faith in Swami, I told him, you know, the best part was neither did I have a desire to go to the US, nor I had a desire not to go to the US.
1: Yes.
0: So there was no stress.
1: Yes.
0: If it comes, Swami, if Swami wants, it will come. But what I told him was, you know, I told him, if Swami desires, the visa will come in my passport.
1: Mm-hmm.
0: I went a step further.
1: Mm-hmm.
0: Okay, he must have thought I was a fool. I told him, if Swami wishes, he can physically transfer me to the US. I don't need anything of this thing.
1: Oh my God.
0: And I said it with full heart.
1: Mm-hmm.
0: And I was stationed in Pune that time.
1: Mm-hmm.
0: I took the train, and I still remember the train is entering Pune station. I got a call.
1: Mm-hmm.
0: From the office, you have to go to the U.S. Embassy the next day morning at 9 o'clock.
1: Mm-hmm.
0: And believe it or not, whoever has seen the U.S. Embassy close to Breach Candy Hospital, there is a huge amount of tension around with security. People are not even allowed.
1: Yes.
0: The security guard at the gate had a small chit with my name written on it.
1: Oh my God.
0: There was no document. There was no line. I went inside. The Deputy Consular General of the U.S. Embassy called out my name. He came to the window. He said, you want to go to the U.S.? Okay. And he just granted me the visa without me opening my bag. Now, the background to this, I would, you know, is these American companies are members of the U.S. Chamber of Commerce.
1: Mm-hmm.
0: So when there were two people, one from Chennai and one me, whose visas were rejected. So, a lot of letters keep coming as faxes in U.S. embassies. Many of them are not considered. A lot of phone calls keep coming. So, this has happened. But the U.S., the guy in Chennai, he never got till the end.
1: Mm-hmm.
0: So, what happened, what transpired, but trust me, for me, you know, the faith that I had shown in, you know, Swami, it was genuine. I felt it from my heart. And the royal treatment that I got, and I got the visa. I mean,
1: wow.
0: It's very difficult to tell people, you know, and explain the situation. So,
1: yes.
0: It's just that it happened.
1: I think with God, your life is never stressed. It's blessed.
0: It's blessed. Definitely, definitely.
1: Earlier, you were talking about how challenging it is, especially in these times, trying to follow your ethics and your principles, which sometimes might not be in consonance with the principles and the value system of your peers or your superiors. So, how has it been for you working in this space and, you know, conforming to what you've learned in Balvikas and Bhagwan's teachings?
0: I think it's like anybody else, you know, the challenges of working honestly, working straightforward, being straightforward in a society where, you know, there's a lot of unethical behavior, unethical practices.
1: Especially
0: that is
1: in the medical equipment business.
0: Yes.
1: Today, medicine is so highly
0: yes.
1: commercialized.
0: Yes, definitely. So I think tried my best to, you know, confer to the guidelines. The second part is American multinational companies are very strong on the integrity perspective. So consciously also, Swami has been putting me into these companies where, you know, probably the thing is way lesser than what it can be in the outside world. So from that angle, I see his, but having his grace. Having said that, you know, I have instances like, one of the instances where, you know, one of my managers was asking me to partner with him to have some third party understanding where we could sell equipment to hospitals and make some money because one of his close friends had become a big government official.
1: Mm-hmm.
0: So he had that advantage. He was from his own city.
1: Mm-hmm.
0: So he said, what stops you? You have nothing to do. You just accompany me. I mean, we'll together make a few crores, whatever.
1: Mm-hmm.
0: So that time I was a frontline salesperson, but I didn't have to make any special effort. So I used to decline every time he used to ask me, and he used to think, what has happened to this fellow? I mean, why is it? It's a natural practice.
1: It's coming on a platter.
0: It's coming on a platter. It happens with everybody. I think he went ahead, whatever happened in that deal, he went ahead, but I sort of stayed away, never got tempted. But I want to make a point here, it's not difficult for me to stay away from such things because the basic desire to earn outside of what you are rightfully supposed to be earning is not there.
1: Mm-hmm.
0: So when the greed itself is not there, then overcoming temptation is very, very easy. So I think that helped me.

0: the Sai upbringing mm-hmm. that we had,
1: yes.
0: The guidance that we had from our Balvikas teachers, from mm-hmm. my auntie parents. So I think it all played many times.
1: A lot of world problems today can be traced to greed. I mean, yes. even the American meltdown, the True. Housing bubble and True. Everything. And I think at some level, we feel that this may not be enough for me. Maybe I need more for my safety. I need more for my family, etc., etc.
0: True.
1: Because perhaps we feel that we are looking after ourselves.
0: True.
1: And I think once you are in an environment or in an upbringing where you feel that, you know, you are not really completely in charge of your life. There is someone else who is looking after. So then you don't have to amass a lot to safeguard your interests and your family's interests. Like someone else looks after.
0: Very true, very true. And he provides way, you know, my experience is way beyond your expectations. That has been my experience.
1: Once you leave it to him.
0: Once you, yeah. And you know, these are some tests which if you are able to overcome with his grace, I think it life becomes very easy.
1: Wow. Wonderful. So tell us more from your professional life, because there are so many things that people who are groomed in Swami's teachings would like to see in their companies, you know. Especially you would want to relate to people in a way that Swami would want us to relate to people.
0: Right.
1: You know, say love all, serve
0: right.
1: all.
0: Right.
1: Things like that. But people say, you know, it's really difficult to actually practice this in a professional life. How do you do that? You know, that guy, this particular person with whom you work is someone you can only abhor. How to love this person?
0: Right, right.
1: Did you face such kind of challenges?
0: Yeah, definitely. I think, you know, last 6 years, the team that we have built up has been very strong and robust. Definitely respect for everybody has been the foundation and transparency. So today, even though I am a director, a salesperson who is on the field has equal access to me and free access to me, and his boss would never mind for the simple fact that, you know, everybody knows that whatever decisions come to the extent possible are fair. So once people perceive that the leader is fair, you know, it becomes very easy to sort of stick together. Respect, transparency, leading by example, rolling up your sleeves and working. You know, now today the days are gone where you could sit into cabins and issue orders. You know, I think a lot of knowledgeable people are coming as frontline salespeople. People with MBAs, people have probably more knowledge than what we used to have earlier. So helping people achieve their objectives individually and, you know, wherever they are weak. My belief has always been, no matter how weak a person is or how strong, everybody has a key core competency which is gifted to him. Now, as managers, if we are able to find that core competency and give a platform where that particular competency gets, you know, visibility, that guy is going to do well. That
1: yes.
0: some people are good, people managers, some people are not good people managers.
1: Yes.
0: So they are individual performance. So can I do something to, you know, engage them, use their individual performance capability, at the same time ensure that they grow in the organization?
1: Yes.
0: I think that is a big challenge for us. And if you're able to do that, I think the synergy of getting the strengths together and growing the organization is there. So when I say this, you know, when this merger happened, there was talk of people leaving, uncertainty, all this was always there. One rep, you know, I came to know that one rep commented why he is not looking out, because there is love in this organization.
1: Oh, wow. He didn't want to leave.
0: Yeah. So he was not even looking out for a job because this
1: even
0: was,
1: though there is so much uncertainty.
0: So somewhere or the other, you know, he has felt that connect. Somewhere or the other, he has felt something different here.
1: Wow.
0: And even if you don't boss around, even if you don't dominate, you know, today, if you see my division, which is close to 100 plus, it's one of the biggest divisions in the organization, is growing the fastest.
1: Oh.
0: 3 years, nobody has left my division.
1: Wow.
0: So they are sticking together. So you see, the results are showing. Mm. Swami's teachings of love, respect, transparency, helping people, not getting bogged down by designations and titles, you know, just going out there and help people achieve their objectives, the organization's objectives get achieved, and
1: wow,
0: it has worked for me. Honestly, it has worked for me. So
1: I remember
0: very satisfying.
1: Sometime back reading this one line, and which I felt has helped me tremendously, and perhaps would help any manager too. Said, we rise by lifting others.
0: Right. Very true.
1: Many times we want to rise by trying to put down someone whom we perceive as a competitor.
0: Right.
1: But actually we rise only when we lift the other person.
0: Lift the other person. Very true.
1: And I think when you break down Laval Sarwal to details, I think
0: right,
1: it'll come down to all these little things.
0: Yeah, very true. Very true. Actually, I was being evaluated, you know, for senior roles.
1: Mm-hmm.
0: Now, this evaluation exam is one of the most researched exams, I don't want to name it, in the US.
1: Mm-hmm.
0: So it is used for succession candidates.
1: Mm-hmm.
0: It's been researched and found very effective for the 40 years.
1: Mm-hmm.
0: So this is used by all the companies to virtually see the person inside out.
1: Mm-hmm.
0: It's 3 days of simulated activity, a lot of online, you know, questions being answered. There's a whole lot of simulation taken where you are put through a lot of different challenging circumstances and situations, and your responses, how would you sort of react to that, are measured. Now, this was done for me. It's a very expensive test to sort of gauge whether I was suited for senior roles or not. Now, it so happened that the report came at around 5 o'clock. I saw it in my mail and I saw the report. The first line in that report said, Prashant, you are a sincere and committed leader, always working for the benefit of the organization and your teammates. Honestly, I was so emotional, I went and cried in front of Swami.
1: Wow.
0: Because for me, rest didn't matter. As Swami rightly says, you know, it's not the marks, but avoid remarks.
1: Hmm.
0: So it was a stamp from Swami for the 20 years of work that I had done, that I was on the right path, even though I had sacrificed or whatever it is. But that one sentence said it all. And whether I achieve the next level or no, I am absolutely not concerned. But that one statement is sort of a Swami's verdict for me, which made me feel very, very happy.
1: Beautiful. You know, everyone loves Swami. A lot of people love Swami. But what is more important is Swami proud of us? Can we do some things which, you know, He is proud of? Were there any more moments like that in your life when you really felt so happy? You felt grateful, Swami, you know, you have shaped me and you have made me what I am. And I'm so grateful to you for the way you have recreated me.
0: Yeah, there are many instances, in fact. Basically, professionally, personally, if you see, in the last 20 years that I have been coming to Swami, I mean, the guidance has been tremendous. The experiences have been tremendous. But most important, my take is, for me, you know, honestly, He has been showering His love and affection. No, I know I'm not perfect, definitely way high imperfect being in the professional field and all. You know, definitely there are a lot of mistakes, but His love, I don't see is diminishing at all. You know, it's as if there is somebody who's determined to only shower love and ignore mm-hmm. mistakes. That's the feeling you get, which is so good.
1: Mm-hmm.
0: Not in any way that we should not make effort to improve.
1: Yes.
0: But the thought that eternally, for me,
1: yes,
0: eternally there is somebody now,
1: yes,
0: you know, who's
1: yes,
0: going to look after me,
1: yes,
0: whether it is any number of lives or whether, I have no idea.
1: Wow.
0: But I think that's a very satisfying feeling. Yes. Very, very great.
1: Like someone said, you know, you don't have to be perfect, but what you can be, you just be the best expression of what you already are.
0: Right.
1: And I think that's what Swami is making
0: Swami,
1: us, right?
0: Yes. So I have an interesting incident to narrate. This is Dasara.
1: Mm-hmm.
0: You know, my mother was ill for the last 12 years.
1: Mm-hmm.
0: So actually what had happened was she had cancer and she was a post-cancer survivor.
1: Mm-hmm.
0: So there was a cancerous growth in the leg. So because of radiotherapy, she had lymphatic edema. So
1: mm-hmm.
0: when she got up, the legs used to be swollen because the blood used to never go back.
1: Mm-hmm.
0: So she sort of virtually bedridden, but overall health was good. But then I could see the signs deteriorating because of lack of exercise or, you know. So it had come to a point where there were wounds on the legs, and till that time she was happy. She used to say joke and, you know, not really a very strong Sai devotee for that matter, honestly. Because a lot of troubles in the family. So, you know, sometimes you get connected, you get, why are troubles not going away and all that thing. But very religious, very religious. So what happened was, you know, couple of months, again, Swami's grace, before I go to office, you know, I generally, what I do is I imagine I'm sitting in Prashanti and Swami comes in. I do aarti to him. This is mentally. I take his pad namaskar and I don't think anything. You know, what is it that I want to ask him? But I can see that suddenly the scenes come and it just smoothly. If I try to put a scene, it doesn't happen. But then I can see things happening and then, you know.
1: Just be blank.
0: Yeah, you just be blank and go, I don't know what's coming types. It so happened that one day I was prostrating, you know, mentally to Swami. I was imagining his feet and I saw my mother on a wheelchair sitting there. And Swami immediately created Vibhuti, blessed her and all that. This continued the second time. After 3 or 4 days, again I saw her. And I had not even had the thought of my mother, you know, I was just going to office, so this came second time. So, a little thought, you know, and see how Swami works when things are going to change. I remembered a miracle which had happened earlier, which I had read, where a husband-wife, I think the wife was seriously ill and in pain, and the husband had asked Swami, why are you not giving her happiness, why are you not curing her? He said, you are holding her back. And then it seems mentally he released her, and that's when I think she passed away, and you know, that's how the whole thing ended. Because he was holding, the pain was just, Swami was not able to freely act. That came to my mind. And I remember 12 years back when she was diagnosed with cancer, I was fighting with Swami. Either you win or the cancer wins. It cannot happen because like she was 72, so 12 years back it was around 60 years. So I remember those days where I used to be really, really angry at Swami. This cannot happen. She cannot, you know, cancer means our thought was, okay, it's all over types, you know, that sort of thing. So you want to sort of prolong it in installments, it's up to you. But either you win or the cancer wins, and there is no way cancer is going to win. You know, to that extent, I used to assert myself. So when that came into my mind and when I related it with this incident, I suddenly realized that is it that I have to release slowly? So this thought came in my mind without, you know, it just started occurring. And very painfully, slowly, I started releasing. If you feel this is better, if you feel this is better, do it. And on Dasara day when I sat, I saw my mother with a green colored sari on her shoulder, and Swami told her, I will look after. And he gave her Vibhuti. And that day she was admitted to the hospital.
1: Swami came in a dream?
0: No. In my regular everyday morning when I sit in front of Swami.
1: Your morning prayers.
0: And then I was in Bombay. My brother said she is admitted, doesn't look okay. I talked to the doctor whether I should immediately come. He said, no, these things take time, you never know. But she had developed wounds and she was just about to be started on painkillers. The life would be very horrible going ahead, actually speaking. So I said I will leave and I sort of wanted to come to Pune, leave my wife there and then drive down to Hubli from Bombay. So I sat evening, I lit the lamp, and when I sat for the meditation, all I see is outside Swami's interview room door, Swami is standing, me and my brother are praying to him, and virtually I see me offering my mother's body at his lotus feet. And that was around 5 o'clock. And 5:35 or 5:40, my brother called. She has passed away peacefully. And this was on Dasara day, which is again a very auspicious day. It was, I think it was even some other Maharashtrian good, I think some festival was there. So everything gave a good feeling that, okay, Swami has taken care. And after all the 13-day programs were done, he asked me, everything went off well. She is with me. So for me, it is, the loop is closed and, you know, it is, it's a nice feeling. It's a nice feeling.
1: And also it goes to show us that Swami, as we say, Hriday Nivas, you know, who is inside, he's so much inside.
0: Right.
1: I mean, you only have to just go inside a little bit and tap and you will get his directions.
0: True.
1: You know, one definition of Sai, they say, I see always inside.
0: See always inside.
1: Beautiful. And you said your grandparents also used to come to Swami and they had had chance of interactions with him.
0: Yes, actually, my auntie, my grandparents used to come in the 70s, late 60s and 70s. So one incident was my auntie gave a book to Swami. We were very small, two of us kids. We couldn't travel that time. So write something for the children. She, my auntie's name is Meenakshi Bilgi. So she's virtually our parent, you can say. So Swami took the book and then he wrote With Love Baba and he gave it. So we have framed it and that is still there.
1: Wow.
0: And I think morning, evening, we used to hear stories like my grandmother used to be called, my auntie used to be called in the morning. So she, even my grandmother, Swami gave her vibhuti and he never allowed her to take it home or give it to anybody. To the extent she was a very 5-footer, very tiny figure. So she told Swami, how can I eat so much? And that time he stood in front and ensured that she ate the entire vibhuti and then only he left her, he let her go out. So I think from that time she lived a very ripe old 95 years, very healthy life.
1: Mm-hmm.
0: And she also, passed away on Sankranti day again, which is an awesome.
1: Wow.
0: In fact, one day before Sankranti, she was very happy. Her daughter also had come with her, it just occurred. Mm-hmm. And she got admitted. She has never been in hospital apart from her, cataract or her teeth operation. So, and since one day was, next day was Sankranti, I don't know, I told my wife, I think this is it. This is the best time, I knew that it's a good time to cast off the mortal coil and it happened. And so it's a very good feeling that Swami is guiding. And when my auntie used to ask, so many problems are there, Swami told her in Kannada, Yalla Swami mele hakamma, Swami ne maadtare, Swami ne sari maadtare.
1: Mm-hmm.
0: So put everything on Swami. Swami only does the things and Swami only corrects it later. So this is what he had said. And for my mother, that time he had said, Kashtak hedar baadamma, kashtad hinde parameshwar irpani.
1: Mm-hmm.
0: So, probably way back, don't be scared of troubles.
1: Mm-hmm.
0: Behind all the troubles, God is standing. So.
1: Wow. Oh, that is fantastic. I think so many thoughts. One is that, it is I who will solve the problems. The problems also are in a way divine design because I think they are all meant to teach us a lesson. But, the same divinity will also help us create the solve the problem.
0: Right.
1: And the second thing, as you mentioned, is about challenges, right?
0: Right.
1: That, if you can mention that again, what Swami told about custom. The difficulties that he told.
0: Yeah, this is in Kannada actually.
1: Yeah.
0: Kashtakke hedar baadamma, kashtad hinde parameshwar irtane. So which means don't be afraid of troubles. God is standing behind those troubles to help you out. So
1: Prashant, were there occasions in your life where you really faced some major challenges and you thought this is perhaps going to maybe ruin my professional life or it might disrupt my personal life. And can I take this decision?
0: Yeah, there was a case, when in the professional life, I had a member in my team who was close to my senior. So I came to know that he was doing unethical practices.
1: Mm-hmm.
0: Now, when I escalated this to my senior, I was told, sort of don't worry about it types.
1: Mm-hmm.
0: So now I had two paths in front of me, either to listen to my senior and have a very smooth career transition and have a good future, or go against him for the sake of the organization and risk growth in my career.
1: Mm-hmm. So
0: if you confronted this employee from the company.
1: Yes.
0: So I decided, I imagined myself, if I look back after 3 years or 4 years, how would I want to be remembered?
1: Mm.
0: As a person who took the right actions, or as a person who sort of tried to ensure that his career doesn't get impacted. So that time I remember I took a decision, the second option. I bypassed and went to the next level manager, took his help, and had the person who was actually doing unethical practices removed.
1: Mm-hmm.
0: I even told my senior that my professional career is on the rocks. It could be on the rocks, you know, because of this action, but definitely it is okay, because I would rather, you know, have my own personal thing affected than her whole organization's future, when I know that somebody else is doing fraudulent practices or unethical behavior. And today I am, you know, that time I was just a manager. Today I am the director in the same very company.
1: Wow.
0: So I think Swami has been all around, you know, he's been the guiding force and the strongest influence and power that is shaping everything.
1: Wow.
0: It looks as if things are out of control, but actually they are not. They are being created, you know, so that the end is sweeter.
1: Yes.
0: So.
1: Wow. As Swami always said, you know, dharmo rakshati rakshida.
0: Right.
1: I mean, if you stick to dharma, that same dharma will protect you. And it is true for anyone, isn't it?
0: Right.
1: It's not just because you know Bhagwan or you know Sai Baba. And I think there are a lot of people out there who are very steadfast to their principles.
0: Right.
1: And you know, would not generally compromise. Don't you feel so? Do you see very such kind of people too?
0: A lot of people
1: in
0: nowadays.
1: The corporate world?
0: In fact, nowadays, there's a lot of people who want to do it right, who want to stick to right practices. And I think that's a good sign for the industry. That's a very good sign for the industry.
1: I think if you take shortcuts, perhaps you have short-term gains, isn't
0: right.
1: it? But I think people are realizing that in the long term, this is definitely going to be detrimental.
0: Definitely. In fact, again, you know, I see it as a blessing, honestly. Mm-hmm. Now, the team that I have, they are from varied backgrounds, but the name politics or, you know, backbiting, all these things are largely absent in my team. I don't know how it is possible, but with Swami, anything is possible, honestly.
1: Yes.
0: So it's His grace which is guiding, because that's also making my life easier. I am able to focus on the work and take the team along with me. So,
1: wow. Amazing. So it's been a beautiful journey with Swami. And so where do you see yourself 10 years, 15 years, 20 years down the line, Prashant? And also, if I can ask you, if suppose Bhagwan were to appear now in front of you and say, Prashant, you've had a great life. Tell me what you want. What would you like to say?
0: Yeah, as yesterday only I did my prayers. I mean, the same thing, you know, basically what I would like to tell him is to keep me near his lotus feet all the time. And because if that is there, rest all will automatically follow. So whatever is there. So eternally, no matter how I am, no matter, you know, whether I follow his teaching, not follow, I just beg that he doesn't forget and he just keeps me close to his feet at all times.
1: I think when that happens, everything else, as you mentioned.
0: Grace, strong belief is grace is the crucial thing, I think. If that is there, then even a sad event becomes a celebration.
1: Yes.
0: Honestly, when my grandmother passed away, you know, on Sankranti Day, the experiences with my mother I had, I mean, there was actually a sort of no grief.
1: Yes.
0: It was like, it was such a satisfying thing. What more could you expect? You know,
1: yes.
0: Swami's blessing, everything. Because Swami also keeps saying the end is so very important, you know,
1: yes.
0: when you transition.
1: Yes.
0: And for my mother, if that has happened on Dasara with so much of experiences of Swami.
1: Wow. Amazing.
0: It's beautiful.
1: In fact, I'm reminded of a beautiful message that somebody had sent me some time ago. Said, God is good all the time. God will convert any mess into a message.
0: Yeah.
1: He will convert any test into a testimony. He will convert any trial into a triumph.
0: Wow.
1: And he would make anyone who is a victim, he'll convert that into a victory.
0: Victory. True.
1: And I think your life in some ways is this. isn't
0: right.
1: it?
0: True, true.
1: Every time you were in a mess, he bailed you out, and there was a strong message.
0: Yes.
1: And every time there was a test, it was a testimony of his love
0: exactly.
1: and his grace.
0: True.
1: And every time you thought you could be a victim, he converted into a victory.
0: A victory, yeah. And it's honestly, it is going on. It's not ended. Today, yeah.
1: Yeah.
0: It's still going on.
1: So. Amazing. Thank you so much, Prashant. I think it's been really lovely speaking to you and very inspirational. And I can only be grateful to Bhagwan for having sent you to Radio Sai. And what are your final thoughts to all the Radio Sai listeners? Because you are also someone who listens to Radio Sai frequently.
0: Yeah, actually, we listen very regularly. Even a lot of times, the bhajans are on as a small, you know, when the satellite radio used to be there, that equipment.
1: Oh, yeah, from those times.
0: Yeah. So that time, now there's a little bit of a challenge with the iPad you have to connect. But that time, we used to not get sleep if the bhajan song used to be not there. It's like 24/7.
1: Oh, it's like some Shruti in the background.
0: Yes. So I think that is definitely there. But I think it is amazing that we had a chance to live and see Swami.
1: Yes.
0: I don't know what we did in our previous lives. And when I keep thinking of the glory, you know, it's very difficult to gauge what he is. A very simple thought I keep thinking, you know, today night, in millions of people's dreams, he's going to go. How is that going to be even possible to think about it? And to create this, you know, what you said, mess into a victory, it's not me. It's like millions without any, you know, constraint of time and space. So, you know, it's impossible to know what he is probably till somebody merges and becomes him.
1: Yes.
0: That's my honest thought.
1: Yeah.
0: So I think just as he has said, I also echo the same thoughts. Just keep him in the mind, you know, and things will happen because life is difficult. Life is not so very easy to, you know, live every day. Trials and tribulations are there. But
1: Swami, as you mentioned very beautifully in the beginning, you know, life is never stressed, it's only blessed.
0: Blessed.
1: Once you have him with you.
0: But I have also seen the days when if you are not dependent on him, it becomes tremendously stressed. Unnecessary. Yes. My wife keeps telling me, where is your faith in Swami gone? I mean, it's like a normal, she is telling me, you know, that sort of a thing.
1: Yeah.
0: So,
1: yeah, just a reminder.
0: It's a reminder. So
1: reminder.
0: It's like any other person, but yes.
1: Yes, because, you know, I remember, they said that whenever a problem comes, you know, we say, oh God, there is a problem.
0: Yeah.
1: But actually we should say, oh problem,
0: oh,
1: there is a God.
0: Yeah.
1: Because the God is much bigger than any problem that can ever come in front of us.
0: True, true.
1: And you have experienced that.
0: Yeah. And it's not only for devotees. I mean, that is also a very, very interesting thing.
1: Yes.
0: I mean, my mother's maternal parents are in a small village called Halasi in Karnataka. Mm-hmm. They are, you know, they are people who manage the Devasthan there. It's a Narasimha and Varaha Devasthan.
1: Temple there.
0: Temple. Just a couple of months back, there used to be one grandfather used to keep one photo because we used to worship.
1: Mm.
0: They are not devotees, nothing. That photo got filled with vibhuti. This is post Swami shedding his mortal kaila.
1: Mm-hmm.
0: And then in the ground floor, there was a Raghavendra Swami photo.
1: Mm-hmm.
0: Vibhuti was pouring from that. We were keeping cloth and and there was a small Krishna idol at the, on the photo. From there, it used to pour.
1: Mm-hmm.
0: Villagers came, they have taken the vibhuti. Nothing related to Swami. They don't know. There is no Swami's photo. They are singing Raghavendra Swami songs, taking vibhuti and going away. Now, what was Swami's intention of doing this blessing? We have no idea. So you can see, I mean, it is immense. The glory is immense.
1: It is just that universal consciousness.
0: Yes.
1: You know, you look at him through the form.
0: To the extent, some of my relatives have gone and asked astrologers, is this right that is happening or something? To that extent, you see, I mean.
1: Well, he's, and I always felt that, and that is what it is, I would think. He's just the universal consciousness. You know, you can, the form of Satya Sai is one beautiful form, and you can take any form. Ultimately, it'll reach only him, and the grace and blessings are there all the time in plenty. Beautiful. Thank you so much, Prashant. Thank you so much.
0: Same here, Sai Ram.
1: Sai Ram.
2: 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And as of that day, Mr. Prashant was the Director, Sales and Marketing, Surgical Devices in Covidian Healthcare India Private Limited. 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

Radio Sai now brings you Moments of Oneness, a program of music, chanting and readings from the rich heritage of the world's religions. We hope that you will find the next hour inspiring and